0: He's at war with woke.
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3: And welcome, everybody, on this Wednesday night in socialist New York City. Yes, it's official. The Democratic Socialists of America have now taken over America's largest city. Zoran Mamdani, he's just the beginning. And now every candidate that he endorsed, also Democratic Socialist, which when you really think about it, is the ultimate oxymoron, Democrat and Socialist in the same title, just saying, call him communist, because that's basically what was just elected again here in New York, because that's where the money is, that is where the insurgency is, that is where the energy is. And Socialist, as I've been saying on this show for a very long time, now everybody on cable news got the memo. But I've been saying for many, many weeks, if not months, that Democrats will take over every major American city in this country, not establishment Democrats, Democrat socialists, or, you know, communists. You already got one in New York, you got one in Seattle, Washington, D.C., could be one in Los Angeles, and just one by one, this is how it works. And now the establishment, so to speak, is freaking out. On the left, the, I guess, not so far left, Van Jones, CNN, again, he used that same word, insurgency, here, talking about last night how all three of Zoran Mamdani's candidates, socialists, communists, the people that he endorsed, all won. And two won quite easily. Here's Van Jones, cut one, go.
4: City matters because the two most exciting left-wing candidates are here, AOC and Mamdani, but also this is the stronghold for the establishment, Schumer and Hakeem Jeffries. This is a battle between the establishment and this insurgency, and the roof is collapsing on the Democratic Party establishment tonight. If Mamdani gets a hat trick, three out of three, this is a new era for the Democratic Party, and you can't write off New York City, because this is the place where both it's a power center for the establishment and the insurgency, and they're going head to head tonight. And right now, this is no longer a movement. This is a movement and a machine at the same time.
3: There's no way to sugarcoat it. And this is what's happening now at this point. If you are the E word, establishment, you will be defeated on the Democrat side. You're seen as the problem. You're seen as part of the status quo. You're seen as somebody who basically is not quite as bad as MAGA, but pretty darn close, and you will be eliminated if you are establishment. And during a watch party in Brooklyn last night, when these results were all coming in, Hakeem Jeffries popped up on screen. He was doing an interview with CNN at the time, and this was the chant that came up, and oh boy, if you're Hakeem Jeffries, you ain't going to sleep well tonight or for many, many nights for the foreseeable future. Cut number 17, go. You're next. Oh, boy. Night, Hakeem. And Kevin, what's that sound bite that I'd love to play here? Something about garbage. I'm sure you could find that within the next 5 seconds, because you are that good. Because when you think of garbage, you think of somebody. I can't quite.
5: When you think of garbage, think of Hakeem.
3: Thank you, Kevin. Boy, that was good. 4 seconds. I was timing you. Anyway, the point is that if you're Chuck Schumer, especially, who is somehow even more unpopular than Hakeem Jeffries, you will be primaried and you will lose. And Hakeem Jeffries, you'll be primary and you will lose. You'll say, yay, I don't like those guys. They didn't do anything, if you're a Republican, if you're MAGA. The problem is, like I brought up time and again, Sopranos had a great scene where Tony Soprano is talking about how Johnny Sack, who is the New York crime boss, is going a little bit off the rails. And then his crew is saying, well, maybe we have to take out Sack. And Tony says the problem with that is you don't know who replaces him. And that could be somebody we don't know. And that could be somebody who's infinitely worse. That is what's happening right now. You want Hakeem Jeffries out? You want Dan Goldman, who lost last night, out? You want Chuck Schumer out? Okay. Think about the alternative. I think it may be worse because you have people that are being elected right now who want to abolish ICE completely, who have said over and over again that we need to defund the police and fight fascism and all this like really crazy stuff. That is the alternative at this point, including the Mamdani endorsed Daryl Issa Chevalier. I think I have it finally. That's the way you pronounce her name. This is the gal. We've been playing the clips on this show over and over again. Who on October 8, 2023, one day after the worst massacre of Jews since the Holocaust, was out there in Times Square at a rally saying that the U.S., they're actually the terrorists. And the U.S. is evil. The U.S. needs to be defeated. The U.S., they're imperialists, just like Israel. And now this person is going to represent New York's, I guess she won the, what, 13th district? I'm sorry, there were so many races last night. She won a district. The bottom line is that she is going to now represent the United States, or at least New York, in terms of a district in the United States Congress. And the fact is that she has said things like this, where she objects, if you're a murderer who entered this country illegally, right? You murder somebody in this country after you crossed over the border illegally. You should not be deported. You should stay here. She actually said this. Cut number two, go.
1: There are cases in which migrants to New York have committed violent crimes, including murder, in this district. Under normal circumstances, undocumented defendants charged with crimes go through the system, and if convicted, they get deported before or after serving time. Ms. Chevalier, you recently said on WNYC Radio that defendants who commit crimes should not be deported after serving time. Why is that?
2: Because we have a criminal system. It's an imperfect system. Uh-huh. It's an imperfect criminal system that I've been critical of. But we have one. And if we truly believe in a system where we don't have double jeopardy on the basis of where someone was born, then we cannot also have a system of punishment that is unique to people who were born elsewhere. We need to make sure that we really value equality in this country, that we are treating people equally, regardless of where they were born. It cannot both
3: even
2: be
3: murderers?
2: A person who has citizenship is tried and convicted in one way, and a person who does not have citizenship is tried, convicted, and then forced to also endure another type of punishment on the basis of where they were born.
3: Yes. Yes. If you came here illegally and you murder an American citizen, you are out of here. And she's saying, nope, that person should stay. That person should be treated just like every other American citizen, except they're not American citizens. That person will be a congresswoman from New York, just like AOC, just like Mamdani is now mayor of the largest city in the country. This is a takeover. It is actually happening. And I'm telling you, before you say this is bad, politically, for the GOP, for MAGA, J.D. Vance, Marco Rubio, 2028, this is the best news ever. This is a walking, talking campaign ad because the Democratic Party, the establishment, they are helpless. They will not criticize these people and these insane, insane positions like murderers should not be deported because they're afraid of that particular base because they will be primaried. They will lose. And the funny thing is, if they just stood up for themselves and said, I disagree with this. I don't care what the consequences are. It doesn't matter. You're gone anyway. So you might as well have some integrity and stand up for common sense. That won't happen. Bill Maher, I think, puts it perfectly as far as talking about Mamdani having the power right now in, again, not the country, but these deep blue cities like New York. And that's exactly what's going to get J.D. Vance or Marco Rubio elected. This is cut number three. Go.
6: New York is New York. It's definitely it's the media capital, the financial capital. It is a bellwether like no other city is in this country. So don't tell me that who the mayor of New York is doesn't matter.
7: Let me play devil's advocate for a second. Do you think, let's say, on the seize the means of production, do you think the mayor, that one person, if he is a democratic socialist, do you think that he would have the power and influence to be able to, like, usher in socialism?
6: He definitely has the power and influence to elect J.D. Vance or whoever is the Republican candidate next time. It is a walking commercial for the Republican Party nationally.
7: The Republicans are going to...
6: When you let the Democrat socialists, and now they're actually calling themselves socialists, when you let them take over a major American city, this is what you get. The state-run grocery stores, which work so well in Cuba and the Soviet Union and Venezuela, just bad ideas. And again, this ugly streak.
7: Well, you look
6: ugly streak of anti-Semitism.
7: Who's the most popular politician on the left?
3: That's good, Kev, right there. AOC, he says, most popular, and he's right about that. Yeah. Because Democrats now own anti-Semitism completely and totally, because all these candidates that won last night, including Mamdani, are profound anti-Semites. All right. And the funny thing is, given the large Jewish population here in New York, you think these people wouldn't get elected, but somehow it's happening. Oh, man. But look, there is some good news that came out of last night. George Conway. You know, what I hate about cable news, I'm not talking about Fox News where I work, my own network, because we do have some integrity. We do have standards. George Conway actually on CNN, on MS Now, you think he has a cot at these places. They put him on so much. The co-founder of the Lincoln Project with a pedophile, John Weaver, and then Conway pretended he didn't know him when Conway, you know, went down. Kind of funny stuff. Anyway, this guy puts millions of dollars into his own race, just like he put millions of dollars of his kids' trust fund into the Biden-Harris campaign, because he's here to protect democracy, so I'll use the kids' money to do that. What a horrible human being. And the only reason why we're talking about him was because he was married to Kellyanne Conway. And because then he publicly, over and over again, while they were married, tried to embarrass her by being, forget like I disagree with Trump on policy and this is why, just on the most personal levels, on Twitter, we're talking dozens of times a day, going off on Trump like a maniac, which if you're 18 and kind of idealistic, I get it, but this is a 60-something-year-old guy who Kellyanne, fortunately, divorced, because how could you not, who has lost his mind. So then he says, all right, I'm going to run for Congress, and my sole platform is put me in to the U.S. Congress, and I will impeach Trump. That's my thing. Good. Wow, that's great. What are you going to do for the people of NY12? Oh, it doesn't really matter. Just put me in there so I could draw as much attention to myself as possible. The ultimate vanity project. Well, let's go through the stats here, shall we? Mika Lasher won NY12 with 39% of the vote. Alex Boris, 35%. You got to go all the way down to a very, very distant fifth to find George Conway with just 6% of the vote and nearly 6,000 votes. Congratulations, George. Here he is, by the way, flashback before we go to break, talking about all the criminal cases. This is 2024 against Trump. It's going to put him away for life. He guaranteed it at the time. Whoops. Cut number five. Go.
8: Life here. He's fighting for his freedom here. These cases, these criminal cases, not the one in New York, not the civil one in
2: New
8: York.
2: That's just money.
8: That's just money. Well, that means a lot to him. These cases can put him to jail, put him in jail for the rest of his life. And I think probably will.
9: Trump will reportedly deliver, I'm sorry, it's hard to even read. Let me read it with a straight face.
3: We're good. We're good. How'd that work out? Well, Trump's not in jail. He's president. And you are now unemployed. Well, you have been unemployed for some time, George Conway. 6,000 votes. How much is that of the millions you spent, like, per vote? Because that's not a very good return on investment. Oh, it's beautiful. Anyway, this is Joe Concha. This is the Joe Concha Show. We're back with so much more in just a moment.
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11: I know that hiring can be challenging. 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
1: All right, everybody, on this Wednesday night, Seth Moulton, he is a Democrat, congressman on CNN a ton. He's a guy who is kind of torn on the whole Graham Plattner thing up in Maine. And while he says that, well, it's important for Democrats to take back the Senate and we really need to defeat fascism and all that fun stuff, he keeps stopping short of actually endorsing Plattner like so many Democrats are, where they're like, well, you know, the Senate's important, but will they campaign with him? Plattner? No. Will they endorse him? Well, here's one question asked by Fox News Digital to Seth Moulton. And the guy, again, when Democrats are treated like Republicans by the press, they simply have zero idea how to handle these situations, as exemplified in cut number 18. Go.
2: Congressman Moulton, do you endorse Graham Plattner in Maine?
3: Who are you?
2: Do you endorse Graham Plattner in Maine?
3: Who are you? Who are you asking this question?
4: Can you answer that? You better do a better job of hanging on to your phone.
1: And what you hear there at the end is, I guess, a staffer coming in and knocking the camera out of the reporter's hand. Answer the question. Do you support him to the point where you want to endorse him? The neo-Nazi guy? The guy who says black people don't tip? The guy who says that women should be more adult and mature if they want to avoid being raped? The guy who wants open borders because he says that border security should be eliminated? The guy who says that we should abolish ICE? The guy who wants to literally impeach Supreme Court justices? That guy? Oh, and by the way, mocked a Purple Heart recipient who was shot four times by the Taliban protecting his platoon. And you called him a stupid MRFer who had to die. I could go on as far as like the things that Plattner has said and done. But again, Democrats, you want to die in this hill with Plattner and with socialists like Mamdani and all the people elected last night in New York City? Okay. Because I think this is a what they call a watershed moment here in this country where, again, it's not Republicans or MAGA versus Democrats anymore. It's Republicans and MAGA versus communists. And who are you going to choose? What do you like? Oh, boy. Meanwhile, Cory Booker, again, whenever he's asked a challenging question, Timu Obama does not do very well here at all. And here he's asked by CNN, hey, these socialists keep winning. How do you feel about that? And this is Booker's answer in cut number 7. Go.
5: Given that, what did you make of your fellow Democratic Senator John Fetterman today when he was asked about these New York primaries? He said the dirtbag left is surging, I believe is how he described it.
6: Again, for me, if you want to heal a country, you can't be picking fights. I think we need to understand that our party is not homogenous. One of the things that makes the Democratic Party great is it's a big tent party.
1: All right. So you heal a country by electing anti-Semites? Is that what you do? Because that's what's happening. Oh, man. And guess what, Cory Booker? There's going to be some sort of Democrat socialist communist that's going to run for Senate in New Jersey, and you'll be gone, too. He'll run for president again, Booker. Of course he will. Loves the attention. And he'll get the 1-2% of the vote that he always gets. But in the end, guys like Booker will be extinct and socialists in New Jersey. I guess if you could elect Mikey Sherrill by 13 points, then yeah, I'm pretty sure that Booker is ripe for being primaried and destroyed by this growing movement. And oh, by the way, here's Brad Lander, another Mamdani endorsed candidate, saying this is why he really needed to be elected, because it's all about defeating fascism. Cut number 9, go.
7: Last Thursday, I gave a name to that spirit that has been moving in New York City. I said it was solidarity.
8: Yes.
7: I said it was the force we need to vanquish our biggest foes.
8: Yes.
7: And I don't mean Wemby and the Spurs. Solidarity is the force that we need to vanquish Trump's fascism.
8: Yes.
7: Wow. To abolish ICE.
8: Yes.
7: To stand up to the billionaires who are rigging our economy against us.
1: That's the message, people. And they're going to run with that. And more people, especially young voters, are going to latch on to that. Before we go, I love this story. Dana White on the dangers of getting blackout drunk and then being in Vegas at the same time. It's all kind of a thing. Vegas is smart. They understand exactly what they're doing with the free booze and then what that does in terms of your liquid courage as far as putting down bets. This is cut number six. Go.
3: I make my way down to the Thai limit room. We start gambling. And I continue to drink, having a blast. I end up leaving and going home that night. And I lost like 80 grand, right?
1: Ooh.
3: So I wake up the next morning. I'm like, those motherfuckers got me for 80,000 last night. And So I'm at work the next day. And the host over there calls me and he says, hey, Dana, are you coming back? Do you still need the room that you guys had where you ate and all this shit? And I said, no, I don't need the room, but don't get too comfortable with my 80 grand. I'm coming back for it.
9: Uh-huh. Yeah.
3: Dead silence on the other end of the phone. And he's like, Dana, you lost $3 million last night.
1: Oh, no. $3 million. And he doesn't remember it. Oh, to have that kind of money. Okay. Well, anyway, on that note, we're back tomorrow night, 9 p.m. Eastern time on WABC and on stations around the country and around the world. Until then, I got two words for you. Actually, I got five words for you. Don't drink and gamble.
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16: For more than a decade, the Environmental Working Group has put out a list of the so-called Dirty Dozen. These are the non-organic produce contaminated with the highest levels of pesticides. Well, this year, spinach topped the list, followed by kale, collard, mustard greens, strawberries, grapes, nectarines, peaches, cherries, apples, blackberries, pears, potatoes, and blueberries. Now, all these fruits and vegetables are part of a healthy diet, so no one is saying you shouldn't eat them. Point is, though, you could consider buying these items organic if and when you can, and then taking extra care when you wash them. The FDA recommends rinsing all fruits and vegetables, even the ones that are organic, under running water that is slightly warmer than room temperature. Don't use soap, bleach, or any fancy produce washes. I'm Dr. Sanjay Gupta, helping you live a better life.
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18: From ABC News, I'm Dave Packer. Widespread damage in Venezuela after back-to-back powerful earthquakes. ABC's Melissa Adan says it happened while...
19: Many were home celebrating a public holiday. There are videos of collapsed buildings in Venezuela's capital city of Caracas as emergency crews helped to get the injured to the hospital. The U.S. Geological Survey saying the epicenter was located along the country's Caribbean coast. Melissa Adan, ABC News, Los Angeles.
18: President Trump and Republican Senator Bill Cassidy got into a shouting match during a Capitol Hill meeting. This after Cassidy voted for the War Powers Resolution to limit the White House's ability to continue the war in Iran. Cassidy.
20: The American people need to know more than we are being told. The Senate needs to know. And it does not appear, although I don't know for sure, that the course of this is going the way that we were told.
18: A packed passenger plane making an emergency landing at Boston's Logan Airport after one of the pilots suffered a medical emergency.
21: Rodney McDonald, among 61 passengers on the Air Canada flight from Newark International to Halifax, Nova Scotia.
22: The plane started swerving violently.
21: Making that emergency landing in Boston.
22: Within a few moments, one of the flight attendants entered the cockpit. He was dragging the one of the pilots out of the cockpit.
21: McDonald says the pilot appeared to have a seizure, he and other passengers jumping in to help the crew.
22: Worked to get him under control.
21: The co-pilot taking over, diverting the plane to Boston, where the plane landed safely.
18: ABC's Gio Benitez. Search in Hawaii for a 49-year-old man and his 16-year-old son. The Coast Guard says both went missing Tuesday morning after leaving for a hike on the east coast of Oahu. The man's backpack found on a trail. President Trump tonight at the Great American State Fair on the National Mall.
0: 10 days from now, our country will celebrate one of the most monumental milestones in human history. 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
18: A 12-year-old American boy has been hurt by a shark in the Bahamas. It's been 1 year since a condo collapsed near Miami.
23: Gonzalo Torre, David Epstein.
24: The names of the 98 people who died when their home crumbled around them were read aloud as residents and first responders came together again.
25: No one really expected something like this to happen, and the most that we can do is focus on the future, on things that we can do so that nothing like this ever happens again.
24: Devin Gonzalez lived in the Champlain Towers and survived the collapse. Her father did not. Jim Ryan, ABC News.
18: The Federal Reserve says all 32 of the nation's biggest banks passed its annual stress test. It assesses whether bank capital levels would stay robust enough if there are projected losses amid economic conditions like high unemployment and a falling gross domestic product. Lawmakers gathered on Capitol Hill to dedicate an America 250 time capsule that will be buried in Philadelphia on July 4th. Architect of the Capitol, Thomas Austin, says it'll remain buried for the next 250 years.
26: The capsule itself measures over 4 feet wide, 2.5 feet deep, and over 4 feet tall. We needed such a big capsule to tell the story not only of the United States Congress, but also of the American people.
18: Contents include items from the 2026 Rose Parade, student submissions from America's Field Trip Contest, sports memorabilia, and an American flag. Dave Packer, ABC News.
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29: How did I lose weight? 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
1: To find out exactly what happened, he talked to some of the participants involved. So we'll do that a little bit later on in this hour. Hour number two, we're going to talk to two New York Times best-selling writers who wrote a book together. Joe Posnanski writes about baseball oftentimes, and Mike Scheer was one of the creators of Parks and Rec, Brooklyn Nine-Nine, The Good Place. They've written a book together. Big fan. Two friends, 82,000 miles. And wild, wonderful sports we love. They wrote a buddy travel book, so we'll talk with them in hour number two. But straight ahead, we're going to go to Ukraine. Do you remember when Trump said Ukraine didn't have the cards? Well, it turns out they flipped the script. Now they've got the cards, and they're on the offensive. What happened? We'll go to Ukraine and find out. Stay right there. America at Night, just getting started.
2: This is America at Night with McGraw-Milhaven.

0: launch drones and missiles against Israel. But the more of that area the Lebanese armed forces is able to secure, the less of it's in Hezbollah's control, the less Israel will be in Lebanon. But obviously that's the process we're working through right now with these talks. That's at the core of these talks.
1: Is it your assessment that the Lebanese armed forces today, as it stands, are capable enough, trustworthy enough to actually...
0: Well, that's what we have to do. Look, we have to build up that capacity. That's been a long-standing challenge. I think the willingness is there. I think we need to help build up that capacity. And one of the issues that's been discussed in these negotiations is about the creation of pilot zones, specific defined areas where the Lebanese armed forces can go in, take control, and secure that territory, and then move on to the next pilot zone. So it'll be a process. This is not going to happen overnight. I remind everybody that Israel was conducting operations in southern Lebanon well before this operation happened. And this is something we all want to see resolved for the future of Lebanon. We want to see a Lebanon that's in the control of their legitimate government, where there is no foreign government encroaching on their territory. And I want to reiterate that the Israelis have told us, and that is the only reason why they're there, is because Hezbollah is launching against their people.
2: As you can see, the message clearly has changed, as Marco Rubio seems to be over the last couple of days, the point person. And understand that these things that Marco Rubio has said have been promoted by the president and the administration in social media. So it's not as if he's out there rogue talking about it. What happened is this, we brought you the one poll. The internal polls showed the White House they were getting crushed, and Republicans were bailing big time once they found out what was in the Memorandum of Understanding. And what the president was attempting and J.D. Vance was attempting to convince the country of, Republicans, when they heard it, weren't buying it. And that's why Rubio's been out there the last couple of days. That's why he has been the point person on this. We are Red Eye Radio.
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4: Much of the eastern two-thirds of the nation continue to report rain-related improvements in pasture and rangeland conditions. Meteorologist Brad Rippey says in the latest USDA Pasture and Rangeland Condition Report,
5: good to excellent ratings nationally on the 21st of June. 33% good to excellent, up a point from last week. 37% very poor to poor. It's a 2-point improvement from the previous week.
4: Low numbers continue to come in from the Plains and Rocky Mountain region, as well as the Mid-Atlantic. However,
5: on the flip side, we have seen dramatic improvement in parts of the South that has pushed the good to excellent ratings to 79% in Alabama. We also see some very good pastures still in much of the Midwest, with numbers at or above 75% good to excellent in Iowa, Michigan, and Missouri.
4: I'm Rod Bain reporting for the U.S. Department of Agriculture in Washington, D.C.
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1: Into the upper 50s and lower 60s as you're heading out and about. Overall, though, another warm day in store for your Thursday, a little bit warmer than it was for your Wednesday. Highs likely into the mid, potentially into the upper 80s if we see less cloud coverage. A chance of a stray shower is there, but better rain chances into the weekend, especially Saturday, with a 60 to 70% chance of showers and storms Saturday afternoon into Saturday evening. For storm.
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0: Flying for most of us is a chore. It's made better when we're heading somewhere fun, but airlines have done their best over the years to squeeze us in and make us regret not taking a road trip instead. Not so for Zach Wichter, cruising altitude columnist at USA Today. He loves flying, and he surveyed some of his fellow travel writers to gauge what they like and don't like about the flying experience, and he's here now to share some of those. Zach, you talked to some of your fellow oddball friends for this column. What made you decide to do this?
1: As we head into the summer, you know, it's a period when a lot of people are traveling, and also a period when a lot of people who aren't road warriors are going to be in the airports and may find it really stressful. And so I wanted to take a moment to step back and talk to people who, like me, travel frequently and talk about the things that we really like about travel to help remind people why flying is fun, and then also kind of poke the airlines a little bit and show them some of the things that frequent flyers think they could be doing better.
0: All right, let's start with the good. What are some of the things that keep all of you kind of oddballs who love flying? What are some of the things that keep you coming back?
1: Yeah, I mean, I feel like the things that we like the most are a little more intangible. We all recognize, I certainly recognize, that flying can be stressful and not necessarily the most comfortable physical experience, especially if you're flying in economy on a super long flight. But there's something sort of like some alchemy that's sort of magical about flying. You know, it's a great time if you can get your brain to shut off a little bit. It's a great time to unplug, to reflect, and just sort of enjoy the experience. I mean, we're very lucky to live at a time when the entire world essentially is reachable within a day from almost wherever you are. And it's easy to forget amid the kind of petty stresses of flying how miraculous and exciting it can be.
0: And one thing that some people mentioned who you spoke to was people watching, just kind of observing what's going on the plane, I guess.
1: Yeah, I mean, that's one of the things, like, people watching on a plane can be entertainment all its own. They're, you know, you're in a metal tube with hundreds of characters around you. And even if your in-flight entertainment system is broken, just seeing what your fellow travelers are doing can be like its own little movie. Hopefully you don't have anything too dramatic happening to you on your flight, yeah. But it's still fun to sort of see who's around you and imagine what they're doing, or, you know, eavesdrop a little and see what's going on in the adjacent row.
0: Speaking with Zach Wichter, cruising altitude columnist at USA Today, and his column, What Travel Experts Love Most About Flying and What Airlines Get Wrong. So why don't we segue to that portion? What are some of the things that airlines can improve upon?
1: Yeah, I mean, a lot of it comes down to customer service kind of stuff. So two of the people I spoke to said that the thing that they hate most about flying is the boarding process. And I think that we all sort of agree with that. Boarding is stressful. There's almost always a scrum at the gate. There's a lot of fighting for limited overhead bin space. And I think that it's something that, you know, it's hard to fix because everyone wants to get on the plane seemingly as quickly as possible.
0: All right, thanks, Zach. That's Zach Wichter of USA Today. Just about 30 minutes after the hour now, you're listening to This Morning, America's First News.
2: Do you know what benign paroxysmal positional vertigo, or BPPV, is? 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
5: In the 50s, we're heading back in those 80s today. A little bit warmer, though, about 86 to 87 degrees, down to 64 tonight, 89 on Friday. We'll see that chance of showers and storms return late Friday afternoon. Meanwhile, the weekend, more unsettled with more of a widespread chance for rain and some storms Saturday and Sunday.

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8: This bird is so iconic to Florida. It's everywhere. If not in the wild, it's certainly on every beach bag, you know, every wine glass you can buy in a gift shop. It's on the lottery ticket. There's a two-story flamingo in the Tampa International Airport. So they're saying it's iconic. It is good for business. And also, in the wild, they're coming back. Hurricanes have blown this bird back into the state. And so they are, you know, saying, look, the flamingo is what anybody thinks of when they think of a bird in Florida. Sadly for them, the mockingbird has held that top perch for 99 years. And the mockingbird has some very strong supporters.

0: including the NRA former president, Marion Hammer, who has been supporting the Mockingbird for decades for reasons, you know, people don't really understand.
1: Has this become an amazingly big deal? I mean, it's something you allude to that's consuming the state in some ways. How's the state kind of wringing their hands over this?
0: I think it's the legislators, mostly my legislators are really going crazy about this. There's some strong supporters for it. But also business owners want it. There's artists who say this is, you know, beautiful. The environmentalists want this. And they say, you know, the bird doesn't get more protections if it's made the state bird, but it does get more attention. And then that may help it. And, you know, this is a bird that could use some protection. And then the Florida Literati, Dave Barry, the Pulitzer Prize winning columnist and humorist, and Carl Hiaasen, you know, the author and, you know, former columnist, these people are getting behind it too. They say it's a no-brainer.
1: Speaking with Elizabeth Bernstein, columnist at the Wall Street Journal, and we're talking about the fight over a bird in Florida. So one person you talked to called the Mockingbird Florida's oldest fake news. What's that about?
0: So it's unclear if the Mockingbird, which is, you know, called the state bird, even officially has that status. So in 1927, the House and the Senate in Florida designated the Mockingbird the state bird, but it doesn't look like it's been passed into law. Like, it doesn't look like a governor ever signed it or it was ever officially passed into law. They just sort of designated it. So all this, you know, all this arguing over the flamingo, all this advocating for the flamingo to be the state bird, it's unclear if it's for naught, because the Mockingbird may not even have official status, but which makes it, of course, even funnier. And up in the legislature, when they voted in March, people were wearing pink, they were wearing pink suits, pink pins, they were making as many puns about flocking to the cause and make a flamingos great as you could imagine. And, you know, they said, look, it's good fun. It seems frivolous, but underneath this is a desire to protect the environment too, and to make sure that this bird gets some status here. The Mockingbird is the state bird of several other states too. So they say, look, what's iconic? Making it even funnier, there's advocates for other birds, pelicans, ospreys, spoonbills. There's all sorts of people who have their favorite bird that they say should be elevated above the flamingo or the Mockingbird.
1: Yeah, everybody's got an opinion on their favorite bird. Thanks, Elizabeth. Elizabeth Bernstein of the Wall Street Journal. 13 minutes now in front of the hour. Coming up next, another check of today's top stories.
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0: Sandra Vasquez thought she was making a routine late-night stop for snacks. Minutes later, she was standing alone inside a dark Dollar General with alarms blaring around her and police on the way. In a now-popular TikTok video, she jokingly opens with, "Watch me commit my first crime." Sandra says it was around 9:45 p.m. and she arrived at the store. Assuming the location closed at 10, she walked through the doors and began shopping without realizing anything was wrong. Being in the store alone felt creepy to her, but she pressed on. After placing her items down to check out, an alarm suddenly began sounding throughout the store. Instead of leaving, Sandra said she immediately decided to report herself to police, worried about how the situation might look once employees discovered someone had been inside after hours. Thankfully, by the time police arrived, the situation was far less dramatic. She says the officers listened to her explanation and quickly realized it had been an honest mistake. That'll do it for this hour. For Nicole Murray, I'm Mike Gavin. 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
4: From ABC News, I'm Sherry Preston. The death toll in the twin earthquakes in Venezuela has now jumped to at least 164, with nearly 1,000 people injured, but both those numbers are expected to rise. What it sounded like in Caracas just as the quake hit. Footage on state TV showed three children covered in dust but alive being pulled from the rubble in what's described as a disaster zone because of the large number of collapsed buildings. Here's ABC's Sophie Flay.
5: Concern about aftershocks after two powerful earthquakes rocked Venezuela, hitting less than a minute apart. The first, a 7.2 magnitude quake. Then, 39 seconds later, and just miles away, a 7.5 quake. People fleeing into the streets of Caracas, buildings swaying, smoke plumes rising from the city.
4: There have been at least four aftershocks. A powerful earthquake also struck off Japan's northern coast, but did not trigger a tsunami. And Northern California also felt a magnitude 5.6 tremor, shaking homes and businesses. No injuries, though. Seismologists say the three quakes are not related to one another. President Trump had a busy 24 hours.
5: President Trump last night kicked off the Great American State Fair, part of the America 250th birthday celebrations getting underway.
6: We are one people, one nation, marching into one magnificent future.
5: But hours earlier, a shouting match on Capitol Hill as the president met with Republicans behind closed doors. Sources say Trump lashed out at senators who had voted symbolically to limit his war powers. Trump reportedly calling Louisiana Senator Bill Cassidy a lunatic.
4: ABC's Karen Waugh says afterwards, Cassidy, who recently lost his primary, then reversed course, voting against the war powers resolution. You're listening to ABC News.
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1: In the 50s, we're heading back in those 80s today. A little bit warmer, though, about 86 to 87 degrees, down to 64 tonight, 89 on Friday. We'll see that chance of showers and storms return late Friday afternoon. Meanwhile, the weekend, more unsettled with more of a widespread chance for rain and some storms Saturday and Sunday.

0: that a canceled airline flight really hurts, but it doesn't sting as much when you get paid almost $700 for the inconvenience. Easier said than done here in the U.S., but a lot easier overseas. That's the finding of Zach Wichter, cruising altitude columnist at USA Today, and he joins us now to talk about it. Zach, explain what happened to you.
1: Yeah, so a couple of weeks ago, I was flying from New York to London to visit some family and go on a hiking trip. And my original flight was canceled, and it was for a reason that was under the airline's control. And because of that, thanks to regulations in the UK, I was entitled to cash compensation for the delay. Although I was rebooked on a flight the same day, I wound up arriving in London many hours after my original schedule. And because of that, I got almost $700 from the airline for the inconvenience.
0: Wow. So that doesn't sound like something that would be easy to pull off here in the U.S., but things are a little bit easier in Europe and the U.K. Explain some of those differences.
1: Yeah, exactly. So the EU and the U.K. and some other countries like Canada and some places in the Middle East and Asia have much stronger passenger protection laws. And so they require airlines to give passengers who are affected by delays that are within the airline's control cash compensation in addition to any other stuff that they may be entitled to, like a hotel if it's an overnight delay or something like that. And so it's something that advocates in the U.S. really hope to see change and come into effect here at some point, but there hasn't been any real movement in that direction, certainly not in the last few years.
0: So what did you have to do to go about getting paid for this?
1: Yeah, it was actually really easy. There was a form right on the airline's website that I filled out with the original info from the flight that I booked for myself, along with uploading proof of purchase and my bank details, and they wired me the money a few days later. The only thing to keep in mind if travelers are flying on airlines that are covered by these kinds of laws or on routes that are covered by these laws, the airline may not notify you that you're entitled to this compensation. And so it's really important to know your rights and to make sure that you file the claim yourself if you don't get some sort of notice from the airline.
0: Speaking with Zach Wichter, cruising altitude columnist at USA Today, in his column, you could get cash compensation for some international flight delays. So, Zach, why don't we kind of try and go over the rules again about what we as Americans are and aren't entitled to as far as compensation goes, both in the U.S. and abroad?
1: So let's use the example that I ran into as kind of, you know, or let's use the issue that I ran into as the example. So I was flying from New York to London on a British airline. Because of that, I was protected by British regulations in both directions. And so British regulations require cash compensation for delays and cancellations that are the airline's fault. If I had been flying on a U.S. airline to the U.K., I would not have been entitled to that same protection leaving the U.S. because in that case, the flight is covered by U.S. law. But if it had happened on the way home, I would have been covered by U.K. law, even if I was flying on a U.S. airline on the way home. And so there's a lot of gray area here, but there are websites and other services that are available to help passengers wade through all of this. So one that I use is AirHelp. They're probably the biggest and most well-known, and you can check what compensation you're entitled to right on their website, and they will help you file the claim if it's something that you're struggling to do yourself.
0: We can use all the help we can get. Thanks, Zach. Zach Wichter of USA Today. It's just about 30 minutes after the hour now. 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
2: WJCW News, I'm Jacob Townsend. Johnson City man arrested earlier this week after allegedly attacking a person in a restaurant with a bat. The Johnson City Police Department reports that the incident occurred around 1:30 p.m. Tuesday at a chain restaurant on West Market Street. An investigation revealed the 45-year-old Dennis Whitlock of Johnson City, a former employee at the restaurant, entered an employee-designated area and struck a worker multiple times with a baseball bat. Whitlock left the scene but was arrested a short distance away. He's been charged with aggravated assault and burglary. The victim was transported to a hospital for their injuries. Former King University coach admits to taking nearly $39,000 in university funds. Jason Mormon, who serves as the women's wrestling coach, bass fishing coach, and assistant athletic director at King, has admitted to using university credit cards to make unauthorized personal purchases from 2017 through 2024. An additional $80,000 in questionable purchases were also found, but the Tennessee comptroller could not identify whether those expenses benefited the university or its athletic teams. Mormon pled guilty to theft over $10,000 and has been granted judicial diversion, placed on 5 years of probation, and must pay back nearly $39,000. Man charged with arson following an incident at First Apostolic Church in Gates City, Virginia. Police responded to an incident on June 13th involving damage with an attempted fire being set at the church. The building was unoccupied and no injuries were reported. James Scott Davis was taken into custody nearly a week later and has been charged with arson of an unoccupied dwelling and vandalism. Davis is currently being held on the $5,000 secured bond at Duffield Regional Jail. The incident is still under investigation. Greenville Police Department has named its new police chief. Captain Joshua Pierce will be the new chief on June 30th. Pierce has been with the Greenville Police Department for 18 years and has law enforcement experience crossing that time, with most recently serving as the captain overseeing the uniformed and specialized services. Tri-Cities, air weather's coming up.
3: In the 50s, we're heading back in those 80s today. A little bit warmer, though, about 86 to 87 degrees, down to 64 tonight, 89 on Friday. We'll see that chance of showers and storms return late Friday afternoon. Meanwhile, the weekend, more unsettled with more of a widespread chance for rain and some storms Saturday and Sunday.
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0: Thirty-four minutes after the hour, Mike Gavin in for Gordon Deal along with Nicole Murray on this Thursday. Here's some of the stories we're following for you this morning. No Save America Act, no signing as far as President Trump is concerned. A pair of deadly earthquakes rock Venezuela. Meanwhile, Northern California was hit by a 5.6 magnitude quake. The Trump administration asked Congress for $88 billion in supplemental funding for the Iran war. Lawmakers demand answers as turmoil over the reflecting pool continues. An Air Canada flight was diverted to Boston's Logan Airport due to an incapacitated captain. The U.S. World Cup team is back in action tonight, taking on Turkey in Los Angeles. And the 10-year-old that wants nothing more than to work at Texas Roadhouse. That story in about 20 minutes. This business update is brought to you by Vanguard Investor Choice, giving investors a voice in how their eligible Vanguard funds vote on key shareholder matters. Make your voice heard at vanguard.com/investor choice. The U.S. mortgage market is locked in a tug of war, leaving home buyers and refinancers caught between a brief cooling of geopolitical tensions and a hawkish Federal Reserve. What does that mean for people just looking to buy a home? For answers, we welcome Veronica Dagger, personal finance reporter at the Wall Street Journal. So Veronica, interest rates on a seesaw, leaving the housing market in limbo. What have we been seeing lately?
5: Basically, this tug of war that's happening between powers of inflation that are still out there, this hawkish Fed, and then some of the drops that are happening because of some easing in geopolitical tensions. And so we saw mortgage rates recently go down a bit, when news of the Strait of Hormuz was reopened, but then it closed again, or at least some of the ceasefire issues eased out. And so basically mortgage rates are back again. And this is causing some headaches for people who want to buy a home because that drop in mortgage rates was so short. At the same time, they're dealing with a really tough market where home prices are still on the rise overall. They're still growing. Not to mention people's incomes, while they're growing, they're not growing as quickly as they need to be to keep up with the rise in home prices.
0: Right. And in spite of President Trump's wishes, the new Fed chair has indicated that we might see a rise in interest rates and not a cut anytime soon.
5: Right. Yes. And so he knows that that interest rates are holding back the housing market and the new Fed chairman, but he's not catering just to the housing market. He has to think about other parts of the economy is essentially what he said. And so we're not likely to see any relief for home buyers anytime soon when it comes to rates.
0: We're speaking with Veronica Dagger, personal finance reporter for the Wall Street Journal. Her story, brief drop in mortgage rates points to another false start for the housing market. Now, you spoke to a financial planner about what potential home buyers on the sidelines should be thinking about. What advice did he have?
5: You stop trying to time the market. There are so many things you can't control, and the mortgage market is one of them. So focus on your personal timeline rather than these macroeconomic swings. So focus on things like your income stability. Do you feel secure in your job? Did you get a raise this year? Do you feel like your budget fits this house? Are you planning on staying in this house for, say, more than 5 to 7 years? Because that's typically how long it takes to break even for some home. And so figure out what your long-term goals are and buy the house that fits your budget now, not the house that will fit your budget if you get a raise down the road. You don't want to bank on something that may not happen.
0: And what about refinancing? A 6% mortgage sounds great to someone who has one currently at 7.5%. Does that make sense?
5: It could. Generally, the rule of thumb is refinancing typically only makes sense if the new rate is at least, 0.5 to 0.75 percentage point lower than your current rate. And if you plan on staying at home long enough to recover the upfront fees. But you also need to look at how closely the new loan affects your long-term finances. For example, if you are 5 years into your 30-year mortgage and you refinance into a new 30-year term, you're effectively resetting the clock to year one. And at the end of the day, even with a lower monthly mortgage payment, if you stretch out that loan term, that could cost you thousands of dollars more in total interest over the long term.
0: No easy choices. Thanks, Veronica. Veronica Dagger of the Wall Street Journal. 19 minutes, or actually 21 minutes in front of the hour this morning. America's First News coming up next when Pink Flamingos and Big Mockingbird square off.
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4: Well, Pro Flamingo Set says, look, this bird is so iconic to Florida. It's everywhere. If not in the wild, it's certainly on every beach bag, you know, every wine glass you can buy in a gift shop. It's on the lottery ticket. There's a two-story flamingo in the Tampa International Airport. So they're saying it's iconic. It is good for business. And also, in the wild, they're coming back. Hurricanes have blown this bird back into the state. And so they are, you know, saying, look, the flamingo is what anybody thinks of when they think of a bird in Florida. Sadly for them, the mockingbird has held that top perch for 99 years. And the mockingbird has some very strong supporters, including the NRA former president, Marion Hammer, who has been supporting the mockingbird for decades for reasons, you know, people don't really understand.
5: Has this become an amazingly big deal? I mean, it's something you allude to that's consuming the state in some ways. How's the state kind of wringing their hands over this?
4: I think it's the legislators, mostly my legislators, are really going crazy about this. There's some strong supporters for it, but also business owners want it. There's artists who say this is, you know, beautiful. The environmentalists want this, and they say, you know, the bird doesn't get more protections if it's made the state bird, but it does get more attention, and then that may help it. And, you know, this is a bird that could use some protection. And then the Florida Literati, Dave Barry, the Pulitzer Prize-winning columnist and humorist, and Carl Hyacin, you know, the author and, you know, former columnist, these people are getting behind it, too. They say it's a no-brainer.
5: Speaking with Elizabeth Bernstein, columnist at the Wall Street Journal, and we're talking about the fight over a bird in Florida. So one person you talked to called the mockingbird Florida's oldest fake news. What's that about?
4: So it's unclear if the mockingbird, which is, you know, called the state bird, even officially has that status. So in

0: 1927, the House and the Senate in Florida designated the mockingbird the state bird, but it doesn't look like it's been passed into law. Like, it doesn't look like a governor ever signed it or it was ever officially passed into law. They just sort of designated it. So all this, you know, all this arguing over the flamingo, all this advocating for the flamingo to be the state bird, it's unclear if it's for naught, because the mockingbird may not even have official status. But which makes it, of course, even funnier. And up in the legislature, when they voted in March, people were wearing pink. They were wearing pink suits, pink pins. They were making as many they were making as many puns about flocking to the cause and make a flamingos great as you could imagine. And, you know, they said, look, it's good fun. It seems frivolous, but underneath this is a desire to protect the environment too, and to make sure that, this bird gets some status here. The mockingbird is the state bird of several other states too. So they say, look, what's iconic? Making it even funnier, there's advocates for other birds, pelicans, ospreys, spoonbills. There's all sorts of people who have their favorite bird that they say should be elevated above the flamingo or the mockingbird. And then we haven't even talked about the scrub jay. I don't know if you even want to get in that, Mike. So.
1: Yeah. Well, what about the scrub jay? Let's delve into that.
0: So a representative who represents the Keys, the Florida Keys, and much of Everglades National Park. It's Jim Mooney. And he's the one who put forth this bill about the flamingo. He added the scrub jay on and asked for it to be made the state songbird. And the reason he did is there's been for decades school children in Florida who have supported the scrub jay. So he thought he would get a lot of attention for the scrub jay, and it backfired on him because the legislators who are against this don't want the scrub jay to be the state songbird, because it is threatened species. And once it gets elevated, it will get more attention. And they're worried that that will harm development.
1: Oh, boy. Thanks, Elizabeth. Elizabeth Bernstein having some fun at the Wall Street Journal. 12 minutes now in front of the hour on This Morning, America's First News. Up next, another check of today's top stories.
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1: Make sure you check out the latest episode of our video series, When the Mic is Off. 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
0: And now, the three big things you need to know. Number one.
2: President Trump posted on Truth Social yesterday, announcing the cancellation of the signing of a bill aimed at lowering housing costs and increasing home supply hours before the event. Senate Minority Leader Chuck Schumer criticizing the move.
3: Trump's petty refusal to sign our bipartisan bill shows how reluctant he is to do anything that would help the American people.
2: Trump posted that he will not sign the legislation until the Save America Act is passed, which would require proof of citizenship to vote in a U.S. election.
0: Number two.
2: Two powerful earthquakes have hit Venezuela, killing at least 164 people and injuring more than 970 others. Hear how it sounded when the quake hit in Maiquetía. A 7.2 magnitude earthquake hit at 5 p.m. local time yesterday and then was quickly followed by a 7.5 magnitude quake.
0: Number three.
2: President Trump was in celebration mode yesterday during the kickoff of the Great American State Fair that is being hosted to celebrate America's 250th birthday.
4: This evening it's my honor to officially kick off the celebration with the Great American State Fair. It's going to be great. It's going to be unbelievable.
2: Multiple musical artists booked to perform, including Young MC and country singer Martina McBride, have backed out of the event. Camp Mystic, an all-girls camp in Hunt, Texas, has filed for Chapter 11 bankruptcy protection nearly a year after 28 people died there in flash flooding. The camp said in its filing that it has debts of $10 to $50 million and its assets were under $10 million. Postmaster General David Steiner said at a Senate hearing that under a new proposed rule, the Postal Service will not deliver mail-in ballots in states that decline to hand over sensitive data about voters to the federal government. That order seeks to create state-by-state lists of citizens to help determine who is eligible to vote. Harvard researchers say the first human who will live to 150 years old has likely already been born. This is thanks to breakthroughs in biotechnology, gene therapies, and more.
1: And I hate to break it to you, that person is not in this room.
2: Aw, you don't think?
1: We are taking years off of our life with these hours that we work and the ridiculous 2 o'clock in the morning wake-up calls. It's just not happening.
2: Okay, let's say it was one of us. Would you even want to live that long?
1: No, that last 50 years is going to be miserable. That would be absolutely no fun at all.
2: Even though technology might help it be better.
1: I mean, better than it is today, but still not good. Now, you know what? Thanks. I had a good 100 and I'm out.
2: Oh, wow. Okay. All right. I'll take it. I'll take that.
1: Thanks, Nicole. 6 minutes now in front of the hour.
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0: A 10-year-old girl is feeling the love after making a special request involving a Texas Roadhouse restaurant in Surprise, Arizona. According to People.com, Abby Miller decided to write a note to the chain restaurant after a school assignment involving writing letters. In the letter, Abby expressed her love for the steak chain's food, especially their rolls and hamburgers, and her desire to work there. Abby's message caught the attention of a Texas Roadhouse manager who, even though he can't hire a child, invited her to swing by for a meal and merchandise, including a branded t-shirt, button, pens, and a travel cup. The girl's parents said the experience made her feel really special, and Abby said that it really inspired her. And that'll do it for this hour. For Nicole Murray, I'm Mike Gavin. 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
4: From ABC News, I'm Sherry Preston. Deadly twin earthquakes in Venezuela, with hitting within seconds of each other, killing at least 164 people, injuring nearly 1,000. ABC's Stephanie Ramos has the story.
5: The U.S. Geological Survey saying the two earthquakes were part of a severe seismic doublet sequence that hit the same part of the country's northern region less than a minute apart late Wednesday. The first tremor striking at 6:04 p.m., a 7.2 magnitude foreshock, followed just 39 seconds later by the second, even larger, 7.5 magnitude quake. Officials say the earthquakes are among the strongest to strike Venezuela in more than a century.
4: In Bahrain, for a meeting of foreign ministers from Gulf countries, Secretary of State Marco Rubio said the U.S. is doing what it can to help.
6: We're already deploying search and rescue teams from Fairfax County, Virginia, and Los Angeles. There'll be some others we'll add. That's their most immediate need right now, is search and rescue efforts.
4: There was also a strong earthquake off the coast of Japan on Wednesday and another in Northern California. No injuries and no relation to one another, according to seismologists. An explosive Capitol Hill meeting on Iran. President Trump met with Republican senators, reportedly getting into a yelling match with Louisiana's Bill Cassidy, reportedly calling him a lunatic. Cassidy later getting a private briefing that he said addressed many of his concerns. Oil prices sliding to pre-war levels as there were 70 crossings through the Strait of Hormuz on Wednesday. Sightseers in France suffering amid the country's deadly heat wave.
7: It's not very convenient for people and not expected at all.
8: So many people who've traveled from around the world aren't getting to see the sights that Paris has to offer because of this heat wave, and it's dangerously hot.
4: The Spanish health ministry says more than 200 people have died of the heat since Sunday. Dozens have drowned in France trying to cool off. Paris had 104 yesterday. 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
4: There's an ongoing search underway in Hawaii for a father and son. The dad is 49, the son a teenager. They may have been swept out to sea while on a hike. Honolulu Fire Department Captain Kabela Goen says,
11: "We didn't have any witnesses that reported seeing the event happen, people falling into the water."
4: However, someone else hiking on the trail discovered their belongings and turned them in. The pair were visiting Hawaii, leading police to remind people, locals or tourists, to be mindful of Hawaii's potential dangers. President Trump kicking off the Great American State Fair on the National Mall last night because several musical artists dropped out, citing its partisan nature. The president said he would headline the event, and on stage he again talked about what's become the topic du jour.
12: "And the reflecting pool that you've heard so much about, which is so incredible, it's been gruesomely vandalized by thugs, bad people, but soon will be looking as beautiful as it looked just 2 weeks ago. In fact, I looked at it just a little while ago. It looks perfect already."
4: The president has been complaining without proof that someone slashed the bottom of the pool. In fact, there's been no indication of vandalism, even though several people have been arrested for it. Google will soon let more travelers get through airport security without taking out their IDs. The TSA and Google are expanding a program that would allow travelers to use ID information stored in Google Wallet to go through security. Sherry Preston, ABC News.
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13: WJCW News, I'm Jacob Townsend. Johnson City man arrested earlier this week after allegedly attacking a person in a restaurant with a bat. The Johnson City Police Department reports that the incident occurred around 1:30 p.m. Tuesday at a chain restaurant on West Market Street. An investigation revealed that 45-year-old Dennis Whitlock of Johnson City, a former employee at the restaurant, entered an employee-designated area and struck a worker multiple times with a baseball bat. Whitlock left the scene but was arrested a short distance away. He's been charged with aggravated assault and burglary. The victim was transported to a hospital for their injuries. Former King University coach admits to taking nearly $39,000 in university funds. Jason Mormon, who served as the women's wrestling coach, bass fishing coach, and assistant athletic director at King, has admitted to using university credit cards to make unauthorized personal purchases from 2017 through 2024. An additional $80,000 in questionable purchases were also found, but the Tennessee comptroller could not identify whether those expenses benefited the university or its athletic teams. Mormon pled guilty to theft over $10,000 and has been granted judicial diversion, placed on 5 years of probation, and must pay back nearly $39,000. Man charged with arson following an incident at First Apostolic Church in Gates City, Virginia. Police responded to an incident on June 13th involving damage with an attempted fire being set at the church. The building was unoccupied and no injuries were reported. James Scott Davis was taken into custody nearly a week later and has been charged with arson of an unoccupied dwelling and vandalism. Davis is currently being held on a $5,000 secured bond at Duffield Regional Jail. The incident is still under investigation. Greenville Police Department has named its new police chief. Captain Joshua Pierce will be the new chief on June 30th. Pierce has been with the Greenville Police Department for 18 years and has law enforcement experience crossing that time, with most recently serving as the captain overseeing the uniformed and specialized services. Tri-Cities, air weather's coming up. I'm Dick.
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15: In the 50s, we're heading back in those 80s today. A little bit warmer, though, about 86 to 87 degrees, down to 64 tonight, 89 on Friday. We'll see that chance of showers and storms return late Friday afternoon. Meanwhile, the weekend, more unsettled with more of a widespread chance for rain and some storms Saturday and Sunday.
14: Do you know what benign paroxysmal positional vertigo, or BPPV, is? 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
22: 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My name's Kevin McAlpin. Tim and I are so happy to have you with us on the show. And of course, we hope you are having a fantastic day. But we can't go any further without saying hello to the star of the show, the man of the hour, my good buddy Tim Wood. And Tim, a pleasure as always, sir. I hope you're having a great one.
23: I am, Kevin. Hope you're doing well. Hope everyone listening's doing well. Enjoying starting to get into the dog days of summer. I mean, it's getting hotter and hotter, and it is what it is, right? That's the season we're in.
22: Yeah, it's a friendly reminder how fast this year is going as well. I mean, here we are, no time like the present, because life gets busier and busier every year, doesn't it?
23: Yeah, and there isn't a person on this planet getting younger. And especially if you have to start being concerned about your mental facilities and what's going to happen, you know, because so many people, like we've said before, you either know someone or know of someone that has had either dementia or Alzheimer's. And that's why we had this conversation with Tracy Kendall Wilson and why it's so important and timely. And here's another piece of that right here.
24: Tracy, how would you explain Alzheimer's in simple terms? Like, and then maybe how, what the difference is between Alzheimer's and dementia?
25: I think
0: for the majority of people, Alzheimer's disease is going to start off as simple short-term memory loss. And that's the challenging part, because we all forget things on a daily basis, right? Do we forget and then remember that we forget? Does the forgetfulness affect our life on a grand scale from day to day? And if the answer is no, then it may be something a little deeper than just normal forgetfulness. The number of times that I'm almost home and I remember that I was supposed to stop at the store and pick something up, you can't even count or number. It's like
24: every
0: the stars.
24: Day. Yeah. Every day.
0: So does that affect our daily life? And if the answer is no, then it probably is something that we just have to have a little more grace with ourselves and write a note before we leave the house. Now, I will say what is not as commonly known is there is a atypical type of Alzheimer's disease that starts out more personality-based changes. And that's what people really can't handle. Most people expect all dementia subtypes to have some connection to amnesia. So the forgetfulness, you forget things, you misplace things, those types of things. And there are so many more people that are experiencing types that have nothing to do with forgetfulness, especially in the beginning, but they're very personality changing based. And that really throws people off, especially in a culture sometimes that we're just looking for people to do the wrong thing. So I will say the difference between Alzheimer's disease and dementia is dementia technically is not a diagnosis. It just explains a group of symptoms that can include forgetfulness, but not always.
24: Interesting. My mother's personality changed. While you were saying that, when we went to move her from Florida to South Carolina in assisted living, she would be happy one moment, and then 20 minutes later, she'd be super sad. And 20 minutes later, she'd be super angry. And that was not my mother.
0: Right.
24: My mother was mostly a joyful person, unless one of her children did something bad.
0: Yeah. And then ready to tell you about it.
24: And then she was pointing her finger at you and she was angry as all get out. But she would just constantly up and down 24 hours a day. Mm-hmm. And I didn't even, it never clicked until you just said that.
0: Mm-hmm. And like I said, I tend to see people, now don't get me wrong, when someone forgets, they've asked a question and they've asked us the same question for the 12th time. There is some stress that is involved in that. But what I can say is when it's this person that you've had this wonderful relationship or not with throughout your life, that all of a sudden you're walking on eggshells around them, that causes a lot of stress. And so what I see people, to go back to Tim's point of getting help and that not being giving up, I think so many times, whether we get help or whether we don't, hinges on physical things that the person is still able to do or not able to do, when our mental health and burnout should absolutely be factored into that. And when you've got a person that's swinging like a pendulum back and forth, which is very common, that is definitely when we can use some help to sort of diffuse that situation or to get the attention taken off of us.
24: Yeah.
3: What do you think are some of the biggest misconceptions about either dementia or Alzheimer's or whatever? I mean, what are the things that you hear that just every day make you go, oh my God, this again?
0: It is inevitable, I think, is one of the biggest things. You know, I'll have a educational booth out somewhere at a health fair or at a give back night at a restaurant or something like that. And people will look at my tablecloth and be like, ugh, I've gotten that reaction before. It's like, I don't want to know anything about that.
24: Yeah.
0: And so I think that it's inevitable. I get a lot of comments like, well, you know, I'm 86. What, you know, sort of what do you expect? And well, not dementia, not Alzheimer's disease, because it's not guaranteed. Also, if we don't know about it, it will not affect me. So I'm not going to research it. I'm not going to know a little bit about it, because if I don't know about that, then it's not going to affect our life. And I think the other biggest thing is that everybody with a dementia is going to get ornery. I'll use that word since we're in Tennessee. You know, I've had people ask me, when will my husband get to the angry stage? And what I really like to tell people is there is no angry stage. There can be a dementia behavioral expression that is anger, but 86% of the time, the root of that can be changed very easily. And so there's no stage where a person gets angry or difficult to deal with. And I think that's the other big thing that people really think, but need to know that it's not real, because that causes a lot of anxiety and a lot of trouble and heartache before that is necessary.
23: And that reminds me, another one of the things that people think, if I just don't research it, that's not going to happen, is long-term care. People on this show hear me talking about long-term care all the time, and over 70% of people are going to need some form of long-term care in their life, but yet people just want to ignore that it, you know, if I don't think about it, it's not going to happen to me.
0: Ignore it, and I'm sure you all see this a lot as well, they're misinformed at who pays and when.
23: Oh, yeah.
0: The number of people that think Medicare, because Medicare is a great product.
23: It is.
0: Sometimes.
23: Well, overall.
0: Yeah. And it does pay for a lot of things without a whole lot of question or a lot of appeal, those types of things. But in a very small nutshell, which I'm sure you expound on all of the time on your show, Medicare doesn't pay for custodial care. And I think a lot of people still think it does.
23: Yeah. It doesn't. Yeah, there's no part of long-term care that's covered under Medicare. Mm-hmm. That's one of the things people hear me talk about all the time, because they think it does. So anyway, so is that pretty much, is that all the big misconceptions that you hear, or are there really anything else?
0: The big ones. I would say the big ones, that kind of covers a lot of them.
5: Well, Tim, it's a great conversation you had with Tracy Kendall Wilson. That's just a very small portion of it. For those folks who want to hear the entire interview, where can they find it?
23: Best place to find it is YouTube. Just go to YouTube, search @ Safe Money Retirement. That'll bring you to our page. Not only is there that, there's that entire video interview. You can watch us interview her, you know, right there. We've got the whole thing produced. It's an hour long. There's literally hundreds of other videos on there, snippets of our show every week, other things. I just published a thing a couple of weeks ago that was on Social Security and when's the best time to take it and how should you take it and all that kind of stuff. So there's a lot of really, really great information right there on that YouTube channel.
5: Well, if you are concerned that maybe it could affect your retirement, and obviously we know one or two sudden health issues can really throw a plan completely out of whack, Tim Wood, the founder, president, and certified financial fiduciary of Safe Money Retirement, is just a phone call away. And folks, if you'd like to start planning for all those unknowns when it comes to your retirement, 423-873-SAFE is the number. 423-873-7233. Online anytime at safemoneyretirement.com. And Tim, for our loyal listeners, we know we started a little feature just a few weeks back about listener submitted questions via email. If you'd like to get involved in the show, the email address is info@safemoneyretirement.com. And Tim, I think there was a really interesting email that came in just a couple of days ago. A listener sent a note in saying their next door neighbor saw their retirement just completely devastated. I mean, wiped out in 2008 and 2009. So, Tim, for our listeners who may share similar concerns, maybe they're getting closer to retirement, they're 2, 3, 4 years away, how can you help them avoid a repeat, maybe a similar fate to what our listener described in that email?
23: Yeah, unfortunately, I've got so many clients, and I mean, my goodness, we all, my dad lost 75% of his retirement in the first 4 years. He retired in 2000, and we all know what happened to the market while at the same time he was taking money out because he had retired, and that's what you do, is you take money out that you've saved. Mm-hmm. Here is the answer to the question, and by the way, yeah, keep sending those in. We seem to be getting more and more. I think people really like this question and answer thing. Keep sending them in, info@safemoneyretirement.com. We'll keep answering them. The answer is, make sure what you absolutely have to have for retirement is protected. Mm-hmm. That's it. Bottom line, when I sit down with every single client, the very first thing that we're going to do is we're going to make sure you have enough guaranteed lifetime income to cover you and your spouse for the rest of your life that you can't outlive. Impossible to outlive. So you've heard Kevin and I both say it. You may sit down with your financial guy and he say, well, you've got a 96.1% chance of success. Well, that's a 3.9% chance of failure. Mm-hmm. For me, I'm not playing Russian roulette with my retirement. If you want to, good luck to you. Mm-hmm. So the first thing we're going to do is sit down and make sure you've got a guaranteed income you can count on and that it's enough. And then we may also look at a couple smaller income plans that you can turn on way in the future to basically help, curb inflation. Then after that, the next question I'm going to have is, okay, out of all the rest that you've got, how much of it do you want to make sure that you're not going to lose if another major market event happens? So it's having that differentiation between here's the money I've got to have for retirement. We need to have that protected. We need to get an income plan. And then what else we need to protect? We need to put into some sort of a growth plan that has no chance of losses, no fees, and is going to allow you just to grow that money. And then anything on top of that, that's kind of the gravy. That's the part that you can play with. But making sure what you've got to have for retirement is protected. That's absolutely job number one. That's the most important thing.
5: 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Well, Tim, time flies when we're having fun. It has been a jam-packed, enjoyable show once again. And before we are out of time, sir, the floor is all yours for the final word.
23: All right. Thanks, Kevin. Another great show. Hope everyone enjoyed it. But the thing I want to talk about is the interview that we started this whole thing about dementia and Alzheimer's. People, again, if it doesn't affect you, thank God. If it doesn't affect anybody in your family, really thank God. I mean, there's so many blessings of people. And I've got clients that are in their 90s that are still bright and on top of it. Thank God. But so many of us know someone, and, you know, the chances are someone that's listening right now that's fully comprehending everything I'm saying, 10 years from now, you might not. You need to make sure you've got a plan. You need to know what you're going to do, who's going to take care of you, how is it going to work. That's the only way you're going to have your safe money retirement.
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26: WJCW News, I'm Jacob Townsend. Johnson City man arrested earlier this week after allegedly attacking a person in a restaurant with a bat. The Johnson City Police Department reports that the incident occurred around 1:30 p.m. Tuesday at a chain restaurant on West Market Street. An investigation revealed that 45-year-old Dennis Whitlock of Johnson City, a former employee at the restaurant, entered an employee-designated area and struck a worker multiple times with a baseball bat. Whitlock left the scene but was arrested a short distance away. He's been charged with aggravated assault and burglary. The victim was transported to a hospital for their injuries. Former King University coach admits to taking nearly $39,000 in university funds. Jason Mormon, who served as the women's wrestling coach, bass fishing coach, and assistant athletic director at King, has admitted to using university credit cards to make unauthorized personal purchases from 2017 through 2024. An additional $80,000 in questionable purchases were also found, but the Tennessee comptroller could not identify whether those expenses benefited the university or its athletic teams. Mormon pled guilty to theft over $10,000 and has been granted judicial diversion, placed on 5 years of probation, and must pay back nearly $39,000. Man charged with arson following an incident at First Apostolic Church in Gates City, Virginia. Police responded to an incident on June 13th involving damage with an attempted fire being set at the church. The building was unoccupied and no injuries were reported. James Scott Davis was taken into custody nearly a week later and has been charged with arson of an unoccupied dwelling and vandalism. Davis is currently being held on the $5,000 secured bond at Deathfield Regional Jail. The incident is still under investigation. Greenville Police Department has named its new police chief. Captain Joshua Pierce will be the new chief on June 30th. Pierce has been with the Greenville Police Department for 18 years and has law enforcement experience crossing that time, with most recently serving as the captain overseeing the uniformed and specialized services. Tri-Cities, air weather's coming up.
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0: in the 50s. We're heading back in those 80s today. A little bit warmer, though, about 86 to 87 degrees, down to 64 tonight, 89 on Friday. We'll see that chance of showers and storms return late Friday afternoon. Meanwhile, the weekend, more unsettled with more of a widespread chance for rain and some storms Saturday and Sunday.
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14: A Better Life with Dr. Sanjay Gupta.
16: For more than a decade, the Environmental Working Group has put out a list of the so-called Dirty Dozen. These are the non-organic produce contaminated with the highest levels of pesticides. Well, this year, spinach topped the list, followed by kale, collard, mustard greens, strawberries, grapes, nectarines, peaches, cherries, apples, blackberries, pears, potatoes, and blueberries. Now, all these fruits and vegetables are part of a healthy diet, so no one is saying you shouldn't eat them. Point is, though, you could consider buying these items organic if and when you can, and then taking extra care when you wash them. The FDA recommends rinsing all fruits and vegetables, even the ones that are organic, under running water that is slightly warmer than room temperature. Don't use soap, bleach, or any fancy produce washes. I'm Dr. Sanjay Gupta, helping you live a better life.
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1: 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I'm Elizabeth Westfield.
2: I'm Mayan Vasta Betancourt.
3: And I'm Greg Johnson. This week, the psychedelic properties of fungi that could threaten humanity.
4: People are beginning to think more deeply as to what all these compounds that they make and how they can affect physiology.
1: But first, how soda science manipulated America's health research.
5: Its aim is not to find the best answer to the obesity problem. Its aim is to address the obesity question while being sure to protect profits on sugary sodas.
1: All that and more this week on Radio Health Journal. Scientific research is necessary for the advancement of society, but none of it would be possible without funding. And though the American government funds many projects, private companies and nonprofit organizations are the other main contributors. While it's necessary to fuel research, it can lead to some harmful results. In fact, Susan Greenhall's book, Soda Science, Making the World Safe for Coca-Cola, reveals how companies can influence the very research they fund. She says it's especially obvious when we look at the American diet.
5: Nutrition research has a long history of working intimately with industry. So for them, the idea that we need to push industry away is rather upsetting and disturbing and unacceptable. But what we need is better guidelines to address the kinds of relationships that are developed between industry and science and make sure that they're actually implemented.
1: Greenhall is an anthropologist and professor of Chinese Studies Emerita at Harvard University. She spent the last decade unraveling one specific case of industry influence within research, which involves the beverage giant Coca-Cola. While it's no secret now that sugary drinks contribute to weight gain, there was a time when Coke and other companies were successful at distracting the public from the true problem. To do this, they became intimately involved with exercise and nutrition research. In 1978, a top executive at Coca-Cola created the International Life Sciences Institute, or ILSI, a global nonprofit organization that published studies on nutrition and food safety.
5: And the first thing it did was get caffeine, which is a major component of caffeinated sodas. Most of our sodas are caffeinated. That's why they give us this vim and vigor. But way back in the 1970s, ILSI worked to get caffeine registered as generally recognized as safe, G-R-A-S. And so then nobody could come and criticize Coke for having too much caffeine. ILSI was the perfect organization to help with the obesity problem.
1: The 1980s is often seen as the start of America's obesity epidemic. And though scientists had begun to research the issue, the NIH only labeled it as a disease in 1998. And the Surgeon General's call to action to prevent obesity didn't come until 2001.
5: And of course, the food industry, the soda industry, has been constantly monitoring the environment for threats to its profits. So the soda industry was way ahead of everybody else when it came to obesity. And in 1999, ILSI organized a meeting of CEOs of the top dozen or so food companies to sit down and strategize, how are we going to deal with this problem of rising obesity?
1: By this time, public health specialists were saying how harmful sugary drinks can be and began promoting the idea of a soda tax, similar to the ones placed on cigarettes. So at this secret meeting of CEOs, which only came to light in 2013, the initial idea to protect profits was for the soda industry to run a national public health program that focused on improving diet and increasing exercise.
5: The CEOs said, no way, we're not touching our food recipes, anything about our food business. They already work perfectly. But we'll go with the exercise program.

0: So in that meeting, ILSI decided that its only option, because ILSI is funded by the food industry, the only option in the obesity question is to promote exercise. And so starting at that moment, scientists associated with ILSI began working out a science, creating a science that started with a conclusion. Exercise is the answer. And then over the next few years, they built on it. They added more concepts, they added data, they added hypotheses, all geared towards supporting the preordained conclusion that exercise was the answer.
1: Which has had widespread, lasting effects. However, industry-friendly science is nothing new. In fact, a 2023 paper in JAMA Network Open reveals that industry involvement was very common in the 600 most cited clinical trials published after 2018, and the conclusions often favored the study sponsor. However, it's not always nefarious, and in most cases, this type of funding is a necessary part of research. But Greenhall's book digs into the ways factual data can be manipulated to favor a certain industry. In the case of Coca-Cola's obesity problem, she calls it soda science.
0: And its aim is not to find the best answer to the obesity problem. Its aim is to address the obesity question while being sure to protect profits on sugary sodas. There are many, many more. In fact, every research by public health specialists shows that every single industry that manufactures a product that's harmful to human health or the environment creates a science to protect that product, protect it from lawsuits, and to protect it from critical public health scholars who might want to look into its problems. It's pretty phenomenal.
1: Industries do this by using product defense firms. They employ scientists, engineers, lawyers, and public relation experts, all to keep products from being recognized as harmful.
0: And their goal is to work for companies that want this kind of distorted science that will protect their profits from critique. The big ones, there may be a handful, maybe 5 to 10 big product defense firms in the U.S.
1: And they're smart. Because though Coke was influencing science to only look at how a lack of exercise is feeding into the obesity crisis, the data wasn't wrong. The research that was funded was still valuable, so is it really such a bad thing if we still got all of this knowledge on one side of the issue? Greenhall says that's the argument ILSI used as justification.
0: They said, well, everybody's studying dietary sources of obesity, so we're going to do something else. We're going to look at exercise. And so in a way, that's good. But on the other hand, what we really need is research that studies both diet and exercise within the same framework, within the same experiments, so we can see the relative importance of each one. Another downside of just studying exercise is that, especially when the scientists are very influential scientists, then readers of the scientific literature are those who are reading their newspapers and they see articles focusing on the work of these famous scientists and they only focus on exercise. They think, wow, exercise must be really important.
1: And though we've established that industry-funded research is extremely common, Greenhall wonders why so many prominent scientists willingly worked for such one-sided evidence.
0: What they did is they argued that we in the field of nutrition science, we need to work with industry to solve this problem. Obviously, the rapid rise in obesity is very deeply connected to what the food industry has been selling us for these many years. Without working with the food industry, we're never going to solve this. And so what goes unsaid is if we work with the food industry, we have to respect its fundamental interests or needs. One of those is no soda taxes. So over the years, through treating the question of soda taxes as a kind of taboo, these scientists never wrote about it in their articles, then they spread the idea that soda taxes were not necessary.
1: In 2007, a group of academic and industry investigators set out to solve the issue of scientific integrity and conflicts of interest in industry-funded research. However, this work was financially supported through educational grants from 10 of the biggest food companies, including Coca-Cola. The group settled on a list of 8 principles that Greenhall says can be deceiving.
0: If you take a close look at them, you see that they're not very binding, that they cover the easy issues, but they don't cover the difficult issues. Yes, we must learn to live with them, but we also need much better guidelines on how to make it happen in a way that's going to be ethical.
1: The rest of the world became familiar with this morally corrupt science in 2015 when Coca-Cola was outed for giving millions of dollars to a nonprofit that pushed the narrative that exercise can offset a bad diet. By this time, science had already proven that in reality, physical activity has a very minimal impact on weight, and a healthy lifestyle is mostly dictated by our diet.
0: Coke really was criticized by the public, by experts, by governmental people. So Coke drafted a whole new set of guidelines for how it was going to contribute to solving the obesity epidemic. In its new guidelines, it said it's not going to fund exercise, it's going to fund wellness projects. And it said that Coke itself will not give 50% or more for the funding for any one project.
1: But even after the scandal, Coke continues to be one of the world's largest beverage manufacturers.
0: We have short memories, but my bottom line is the industry has so much money, and so much of that money has been used to develop marketing strategies that work everywhere around the world, including, of course, in this country. And this field of science and the governmental public health community has just no way to compete with that. We just have to keep pointing out where problems exist, and we've had the wool pulled over our eyes, and try to keep that message in the public's eyes.
1: Greenhall's book, Soda Science, Making the World Safe for Coca-Cola, is available now wherever books are sold. You can find more information about Susan Greenhall and all of our guests on our website, radiohealthjournal.org. This segment originally aired in February 2025. Our executive producer is Amira Zaveri. I'm Kristen Farah.
2: Of hiking or are a restaurant enthusiast, many of us are familiar with mushrooms. But while black and white truffles are widely coveted, they pale in comparison to the accomplishments of their cousins. In fact, some of our most important medications are made using fungi.
3: The antibiotics are made by fungi, penicillins, cephalosporins, and a drug that many of the listeners will be using, which is the statins to lower cholesterol. These are made by fungi. They're natural products. The fungi just makes them, and we don't even understand why they make them, but we find them very helpful.
2: That's Dr. Arturo Casadevall, microbiologist and infectious disease expert at Johns Hopkins Bloomberg School of Public Health. He says fungi are fascinating because they create so many different products. The ones most people are familiar with are hallucinogens, like LSD.
3: Why would a fungus be making hallucinogens, you know? We don't really understand that. Is this so when an animal eats it, they get a hallucination and they don't eat the fungus again? We don't know, but they're remarkable in the number of molecules that they have. And some of these molecules are very powerful, from lowering your cholesterol to treating infections to giving you a bad trip.
2: Casadevall says there's a lot we don't know about this kingdom. Even the pronunciation differs between communities. Experts estimate that we've documented about 10% of all fungal species that exist. Still, the little we do know of adds up to around 150,000 different types of fungus. This kingdom is extremely resilient. In fact, Casadevall says that they tend to thrive even when everything else is devastated. Major catastrophes in Earth's history, like mass extinctions of plants and animals, have been immediately followed by a fungal bloom.
3: For example, when the meteorite killed the dinosaurs, the earth was devastated and there was a lot of plant matter. And it is now known that all that matter, you know, led to a major fungal bloom. So one of the paradoxes is that the fungi do well when everything does poorly. They can, because they tend to live on dead matter.
2: Which wouldn't be such a terrifying prospect if they weren't also adapting to be able to live inside us humans.
3: Most people worry about viruses. They worry about bacteria. They worry about malaria when they travel. But you don't hear people saying, I'm really worried about getting a fungal disease. They may worry about getting athlete's foot. They may worry about getting a nail infection, but people don't walk around worried that they're going to be brought down by a fungal disease unless they're immunocompromised. And the question is, why? What makes you so special? After all, the fungi are killing the frogs, the bats, they're killing a lot of animals out there. And it turns out the bats are resistant in the summer when they're hot, but in the winter, they hibernate. And when their temperature drops, they become susceptible. So we're getting a tremendous amount of protection just walking around at our body temperature. Our body temperature keeps out most of the fungal kingdom. The fungal kingdom simply cannot tolerate.
2: Casa Duvall's lab studied about 4,000 fungal species in order to find out at what temperature they could no longer grow. It turns out that many fungi do really well up until 30 degrees Celsius or 86 degrees Fahrenheit.
3: And that makes sense. The fungi live in the forest. But once you get above 30 degrees, the number of species drop dramatically with every degree. So by the time you get to 37 degrees, that's the centigrade or 98 degrees Fahrenheit, only about 6% of all fungal species could grow, which means that we could keep out more than 90% by just being at our temperature. So we don't think about it, but our temperature is really, it's a major defense mechanism.
2: And not just a deterrent, but possibly a major factor keeping us at the top of the food chain. Casa Duvall would go as far as to argue that it's our body temperature that's allowed humanity to flourish.
3: Why are we here, the dominant animals, and why didn't we get a second reptilian age? You know, why didn't, for example, the reptiles recolonize the planet and you would have had reptiles all over again? And I have argued that it's our temperature, the fact that we are warm, keeps out most of the fungal kingdom. We don't think about it. We walk through the day at 37 degrees or 98 degrees Fahrenheit, and yet that's enough to keep it. And I've argued that that fungal bloom selected for the small mammals. The small mammals had an advantage. So in that cataclysm, you had the small mammals reproduce more. And when the skies clear and the earth recovered, there were a lot more of them. And that's how we ended up with everything from whales to monkeys to us.
2: This is the reason we haven't had to worry about a fungal pandemic like the one depicted in HBO's hit show, The Last of Us. Fungi has had no reason to evolve to withstand our body temperature, but with global warming causing the Earth's ambient temperature to rise, Casa Duvall thinks we should be paying more attention to this threat.
3: Growing at higher temperatures has downsides. You know, there's more damage as a result of replicative problems.
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7: From ABC News, I'm Sherry Preston. Secretary of State Marco Rubio says help is already on the way to Venezuela following a pair of deadly earthquakes. The tremors hit seconds apart, one of them a magnitude 7.2, the other 7.5. ABC Stephanie Ramos says parts of the airport have collapsed.
8: Travelers scrambling to escape. Parts of the terminal left looking like a war zone. The airport now closed. Emergency crews digging through the rubble, helping residents to safety.
7: At least 164 people were killed, nearly 1,000 injured, and those numbers are expected to rise further. Days after a war powers resolution passed in the Senate, a different version that would have forced an end to hostilities in Iran was voted down. That following a tense back and forth between President Trump and a couple of congressional Republicans, says ABC national correspondent Stephen Portnoy.
9: GOP Senators Rand Paul and Bill Cassidy, who voted for the House-passed measure earlier this week, withheld their support for the Senate version last night. Paul voted present, and Cassidy said a private briefing in the White House Situation Room following his closed-door Capitol Hill shouting match with the president informed his decision to vote no. Rather than just being seen as a symbolic expression of Congress's opposition to the war, this Senate bill, had it also passed the House, could have forced a presidential veto.
7: Oil prices are back down to where they were before the war, but prices for everything else still high. ABC's Jim Ryan takes a look at inflation numbers out this morning.
10: The Fed's Board of Governors would like to see an annual inflation rate of 2% before lowering interest rates. The Personal Consumption Expenditures Index hasn't hit that mark since early 2021. And last month, inflation accelerated 4.1% over May of last year, nearly guaranteeing not a rate cut anytime soon, but an interest rate hike at the Fed's next meeting in July.
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13: Europe's deadly heat wave is not letting up. And this morning, the Spanish Health Ministry says 212 people died from the heat between Sunday and Thursday alone. And that is just part of the picture so far. At least 100 million people across Europe will experience temperatures north of 95 degrees today. France, again, shattering records, reporting its hottest day ever as Paris hit 105 degrees. Spain and the UK on alert. Madrid reaching 107 and London 102.
7: ABC's James Longman in London. Check your drawers. An old blue coupon could be worth some money.
14: 3 years after filing for bankruptcy, Bed Bath & Beyond is on the comeback trail. The retailer is planning to open nearly 24 locations nationwide through a partnership with the Container Store. And if you've held on to one of those Bed Bath & Beyond infamous blue coupons, you could win big. The chain says it will still honor its old coupons. In fact, it's looking for the oldest surviving coupon, part of a contest for a home transformation. Dave Packer, ABC News.
7: This guy isn't clipping or keeping coupons. King Charles is expected to become the first British monarch today to reveal his personal tax bill as he responds to demands for greater transparency in royal finances. The move comes as lawmakers continue to question how the king's disgraced brother, Andrew Mountbatten Windsor, spent his millions amid his long friendship with Jeffrey Epstein. I'm Sherry Preston, ABC News.
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15: Enjoy another beautiful day today on this Thursday, 87 degrees with a mostly sunny sky. Not quite as cool tonight, 64. A little more heat, a little more humidity on Friday, 89. Tracking those showers and storms, though, Friday afternoon, chance of rain returns tomorrow. Better chance for some widespread showers and storms over the weekend, 85 on Saturday and Sunday.
16: 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He tells it like it is, with news and views from the inside. So buckle up and enjoy the ride with the car guru himself, Lenny Lawson.
17: Hello, folks. This is Lenny Lawson, the car guru, and I am excited because I just found $1,000. That's right. I've been cleaning out a lot of stuff at my mom and dad's house, and my mom and dad kept everything that was important to them and everything that they thought was important to us, my brother and myself. And it just so happened that one of the things that they thought was important was a Hot Wheels box. Well, it had been sitting up in the attic for many years. I retrieved the box and saw that, and I said, oh, man, I hope there's some cars in it. Well, I opened up the box, and out of the, 30 or 40 spaces for Hot Wheels, there are only four Hot Wheels in there. And one of them was this one I have in my hand, and it's got a missing wheel. That's the only defect at it. But let's see, what does it say on the bottom? It is a custom Camaro. It's got red line tires, kind of a lime green color with a black top. And I just was wondering, is it possible this is worth something? So I went to eBay and punched in a Camaro, Hot Wheels Camaro, 1967 model, red line tires. Well, there's one on there for sale that doesn't look as good as mine, and they're asking $1,050. Now, that doesn't necessarily mean what it's worth. That just means, what somebody's pricing it for, right? Just like, if you're trying to determine what your car is worth, you can't really tell what your car is worth by what you see on dealer advertising or online. That's what people are asking for something. There's a profit margin built into that. And, most dealers are going to try to, get it for a little bit less so that they can make a profit, because used car departments are very important to the profitability of new car dealers. Matter of fact, it's typically the most profitable department in a new car dealership. Not the service department, not the parts department, not the new car department. No, it's the used car department. So this little used car, this little toy that I used to play with back in the 60s, has some value. I just need to find a missing wheel. The left front tire and wheel is missing. So I don't know whether, I can Google that as well. Am I going to sell it? No, I'm not. I just don't do that. If I find something of mine that was a toy or something like that, something I used to play with, if it has value, I keep it because it's more valuable to me emotionally. Now, some people are not like that. Are you like that? Do you keep old stuff, or you just say, I don't need it, let's just get rid of it? Let's keep the garage clean and organized in the basement and all the little cubbies in our house. Let's just make sure that there's nothing superfluous in them. Is that the right word? Well, I used it anyway. But if you came down and met me, which I encourage you to do, come to Gateway Ford and Gateway Nissan in Greenville and just walk in the showroom and says, Lenny here. You might want to call my cell phone number first or send me a text to ask if I'm present. 423-552-2020. Now, if you're listening to a podcast and you're in Alaska, probably not worth it. But if you are, Johnson City, East Tennessee, Southwest Virginia, Western North Carolina, I don't know how far somebody would be willing to drive to see me. Maybe if they want a deal on a car, they would. The radio show and podcast listeners get something special. What is it? They get the deal with me, the boss. Yeah, I'm the one that can make the best deal. So anyway, I just wanted to pass that on. Also, this morning, there was it's something I'm not proud of. But like I said many times on this show, I like to confess. It's a cleansing thing. Even now, I'm talking about confessing as a car dealer when we mess up, because it's an example of what happens to folks, out there in the world when they go to other dealerships. Yes, we do mess up occasionally. We'll leave somebody sitting in the service waiting room too long, not on purpose. It's just focus. We'll do a repair job and it comes back because we missed something. It happens. Now, should I be admitting that on, to the world? Probably not. But I am. And, it's because I'm willing to fix it. just like I was with this gentleman here today. He came in and met me in the showroom, came back to my office. First he said, can I talk to you a minute? Normally that's a bad sign. And I said, well, sure, come in with me. He said, well, I'm not here to buy anything. I'm here to complain. I said, okay, well, what's the deal? He pulls this bag out of his pocket. And it's a see-through, you know, like a Glad bag, whatever you call them. Ziploc. There you go. And so it had four spark plugs in it. And they were, you know, a little charred on the end. You had a little carbon on the end of the spark plugs. And so he says, now, you all supposedly replaced these spark plugs on January the 11th. But yesterday they pulled these plugs out. Do those look like new spark plugs to you? And I said, well, no. I mean, they're dirty. They don't, but I'd be glad to take them back to my techs and let them look at them. And he said, well, I left your shop, or my wife left your shop and went to another shop because the vehicle was still running badly. And so they pulled the spark plugs out, and two of the spark plugs were in pieces. The ceramic had broken on the spark plugs, because it's not like it used to be, folks, where, you know, if you had a Chevy V8 engine, the spark plugs are right there on the outside. You pull the wires off and you can see the tips of the spark plugs. You put a wrench on it, you pull them out. Modern engines aren't like that, especially four cylinders, because you've got double overhead camshafts, and in between that, you go down inside the engine. That's where the spark plugs are. So there's this big hole that's about 4 to 6 inches deep, and the spark plugs are at the bottom of that hole. So you've got to stick a socket wrench with an extension on it all the way down there to break those loose, or to, when you're putting them in, to tighten them up. Well, they broke. Now, my technician who put them in probably should have felt something. You know, I'm thinking that when he's tightening them down, he should have felt that, you know, there was some crunchiness going on there. I don't know. But anyway, two of the spark plugs were broken. I think it was two. Enough of them were broken to make the thing run terribly. Did he test drive the car? I don't know that either. Obviously, if he did test drive it, it hadn't started misfiring yet. But if it had started misfiring and he test drove it, then we should have never given that car back to the customer. Anyway, they get in the car, take it to another shop. The other shop pulls the spark plugs out. Two of them are broken, and replace the spark plugs, and charged him, I don't know, $130 or so to replace the spark plugs. So he comes back. He wants his money back. Should I give him his money back? Absolutely. You know, when we make a mistake, we've got to stand up to it. It's a good thing that he came to see me. I know, I've known this guy for a lot of years. He was here when we came to Greenville in 1971. And so he also, we replaced an oxygen sensor. His total bill was $442 for the oxygen sensor, the labor, the diagnostic, and replacing the spark plugs. May have replaced some wire. No, we didn't replace wires. Sounds like a lot of money. It is. You know, it's not cheap to work on vehicles. The O2 sensor was the most expensive part. So anyway, we look at I go back to show him to my techs, and I said, one of my master Ford techs, I had him look at the spark plugs, and I said, are these new or old plugs? He said, well, he looked at them real close. He said, these are brand new plugs. Well, I said, why are they so dirty? He says, does the car have a lot of miles on it? And I said, yes, it does, 113,000. He said, well, and plus if it was misfiring, it would have made them look even worse. And I said, well, do you think it was misfiring? Yes. Why do you think it was misfiring? Because the plugs were broken. Okay. So we also replaced the O2 sensor. Okay, well, this all makes sense then. So these are new plugs. So I came back and talked to the customer, sat down where my mechanic said that these are new plugs. See, he was doubting it, that they were new plugs, and I showed him why. I stopped in the parts department and brought with me a brand new spark plug. And I had him look at the tips real close. I said, look at the connectors here. They're identical. There's no wear on this spark plug. And then I had a picture of an old spark plug looks like. And he looked at it and he said, yeah, I see the difference. I said, we did replace the spark plugs. We just probably broke them when we put them in. And I'm really sorry about that. And I hope you'll give us another opportunity. So I went into the office. I gave the bill to my daughter, Abby. And I said, Abby, we need to write this gentleman a check. And so she wrote the check for the full amount. I gave him all of his money back. Now, should I have given him his money back for his O2 sensor? I think so, because of the inconvenience. And because, you know, it's just life is complicated, and we all got busy schedules, so we don't have time, you know, to mess around. We want to get our cars in, get them fixed. And this was an inconvenience, and I was very sorry for that. So anyway, we talked a little bit further about life and, you know, how I'm going to correct that from here. He said, what happens now? I said, well, this goes into something called a policy adjustment account. So we actually sit down with our technicians at the end of the month. And if we have any comebacks for any reason, we review those comebacks with them. And so this will be brought up with that technician, and we'll probably put something in his file, you know, just so we can keep track. Normally this guy doesn't make many mistakes, so we're not going to be too hard on him, but there was a failure here somewhere. And it could have been just he didn't test drive it, or he didn't feel it when he cranked it down. I don't care. Well, I do care what the cause was, because I don't want it to happen again. My most important concern, as I always say on this radio show, is maintain the relationship. So this gentleman handled this complaint beautifully. He came into the dealership, very respectful, very nice, sat down, and he said he had a problem. And he reviewed it with me. And he was willing to listen. You know, some people just, they get this attitude like, anything that this person says to me is going to be a lie. And I don't think that's the right attitude. I think you ought to give somebody the benefit of the doubt. And he did. Granted, I did have some history with this gentleman. I mean, we've known each other for many, many years. Not like on a first name buddy-buddy basis, but he knows who I am and I know who he is. And I think he'll come back. And I think the lady his wife, who drives the car will come back. I gave him my business card and I said, this is my cell phone number. And if you have any other issues in the future, don't call anybody else. Just call me. And if you need a loaner car for any reason, call me. So that's what you got to do in this day and time. You've got to stand above the crowd. You've got to step up whenever you have an issue like that. And like I told him, and I tell you guys all the time, it's a learning experience for me. Anybody that isn't willing to listen to a complaint is somebody that doesn't care about improving. Because how do you know if you've messed up if somebody doesn't complain? What if he had just left, never come back, became somebody else's customer, and then went out there and badmouthed us all the time? That's not doing us any good. I wish more businesses would think that way and would treat their customers with a little bit more respect. A lot more respect. Okay, and we'll take...
18: 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And I did. Lean, right here. I did. I love this stuff. Listen, Brickhouse Nutrition been with me for a long time. So chatting with Miles, I'm up at like 235. True story, I never minded being 235, but you know what minded? 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
17: 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Well, as far as numbers is concerned, it's probably any marginal credit is like anything under a 680. 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And you may be able to go online and check what your credit score is. 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You know, when you get down in the sixes, you start paying more interest or higher interest rates. So just to give you an example, if you're a 750 Beacon score, I think the highest number is a 800. So if you're 800, you're gold, as we say in the car business. But if you're anything over a 700, you can pretty much finance and get anything you want to at a good rate. So we've actually had people come in to get financed, and they've got terrible credit, and then they come in to get the 0% financing, and they don't qualify for it because their Beacon score is not high enough. And like I say, the Beacon score is a reflection of the way you manage your finances. I know that seems really obvious to some of you, but to a lot of people, they just don't think about, like, for example, if they don't pay a power bill or a cable bill, if that gets charged off, the cable company does a report to the credit bureau and says that we have charged off this $58 account. I mean, you could have probably come up with $58, but you just forgot. And that's why it's important to pull your credit report. Now, you can pull one credit report per year for free. If you want credit advice, if you want to really dive deeply into your credit, then call me. We'll pull your credit with your permission, and we'll tell you what you need to do in order to fix it. It may be really, really obvious and something you just, you know, you didn't realize that you had this hospital bill that was charged off, or a cable bill that wasn't paid and charged off, or a cell phone bill that was perpetually late, or a car payment. You know, if you're making car payments on a car and you miss one, let's say that you couldn't pay November. So you skip November and you pay December, and then you pay really good from then on. Well, unfortunately, because you skip November, you're always going to be 30 days late. And so your credit bureau report is going to show 30 days past due for all the rest of the payments that you make on that car. Isn't that sad? Now, you were a really good person or a responsible debt payer for all those other times, but you just missed that one. Well, you got to catch up that one. So at some point, you're going to have to pay two at the same time and get that fixed. That happens to so many people. We see that on a lot of credit reports. And the other thing that really hurts you are, you know, carrying over revolving credit balances. Installment credit is like a monthly payment, like on a car. That's an installment credit. A revolving credit is a credit card. And a credit card is kind of like a line of credit that you would go to the bank. And, you know, most credit cards have limits. You may have a credit card that has a $10,000 limit. You may have a, you know, just a bank card that is associated with a checking account. And the limit is what you have in your checking account. But most other credit cards are actually credit cards, not debit cards. They are like a line of credit. And if you never pay it off and you're paying like, I don't know, 21 to 30% interest every month, the credit bureau looks at that and really gives you a hard time as far as the score is concerned. They beat you up for it. And so you want to get those credit cards paid off. Well, you know, especially because the interest rate is so high. It's ridiculous. So, you know, don't ever charge more on a credit card than what you can afford to pay off that same month. Don't carry over balances. And I know that's just about impossible for some people. But I think it's because of other life decisions, financial decisions that they make that cause them to have to carry these big balances. Maybe you just need to forego shopping at Kato for 1 month. You know, I don't know. You know, it's real tempting to go shopping when you don't have any money and you've got $5,000 left as far as your balance on your credit card or as far as your credit line. Just don't fall in that trap and really don't have more than one or two credit cards. I have an American Express card and a Visa card. And if you have a whole bunch of credit cards and they all are showing up on your credit report, that's going to hurt you. Another thing that hurts you is debt to income. And that makes sense. I mean, if you have a whole bunch of debt, if you add up all the monthly payments that you have to make, that you're required to make, and compare that to your income, a general rule of thumb is to keep your overall debt to income ratio at or below 43%. So that means that 43% of your income is going out to pay bills. So what does that leave you to pay for? Well, you still got to pay utilities, you know, because that's not on a credit report. You've got to be able to pay your, you know, buy groceries and pay gasoline and stuff like that. So, you know, if you've got a bunch of credit card debt on there that you have pretty large minimum payments that you have to make, and then you have some big car loans and a mortgage and so forth, all that stuff that is going to show up on your credit report is going to be compared to your income. And the bank will turn you down for a loan because of that. However, if you have really good job time, meaning that you have been on the same job for 5 years or more, and you have good stability, because banks look for stability as a part of their ability to pay. You know, they can't see your character on a credit report. They can see a lack of character in terms of how you feel about paying your bills. But, you know, I say that and that's not really fair, because I have seen some folks that got in financial trouble because of medical situations or because of a divorce or something. I mean, circumstances are going to happen that can affect your credit. And, you know, once you get your feet back under you and you reestablish yourself, it may take 3 or 4 years to do that. But once you do that, the banks can see that behavior as a result of your credit report. One of the best things you can do, other than having a car guy like me to help you with car decisions, is to have a banker. Somebody that knows you, knows your situation. You've got money deposited in their bank. They see that you have a tendency to want to save some money every now and then. You know, they can check your behavior based on your banking, and they will work with you. If they know you and they learn about your character, if they know about your family and stuff like that, that'll help. Now, if you have no connections, then don't expect any help. This world is cruel when it comes to that. And you've just got to be prepared for it and do your do what you need to do to look responsible. And then you'll be able to buy something. If you really need a car, you'll be able to buy it. You'll be able to get a good interest rate and life.
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17: Junior high schools and talked about credit before. And a lot of these people these youngsters have seen their parents and how they handled their lives. You know, the kids know, you know, they listen. They hear the arguments at the table. They hear mom or dad talking about how tight money is or something like that. And so, you know, what lessons are you teaching your kids? Are you teaching them to be responsible? Maybe you need to learn the lesson first and then teach them to be responsible with money, because most of the young kids that I talk to have no clue. They couldn't balance a checkbook or a savings account or anything if their life depended on it, because they've never had to do it. You know, it's all about that credit card. They think that as long as you have that credit card, that plastic, you can do whatever you want to do. You can buy whatever you want to buy. But there always comes a day where you have to settle up, and a lot of people aren't very good at that. So teach your kids how to be sound financial folks, you know, how to manage their money. Don't just give them everything they want, right? Make them work for it. Make sure they know where that money comes from. It doesn't fall from heaven. like pennies. 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
32: For more than a decade, the Environmental Working Group has put out a list of the so-called Dirty Dozen. These are the non-organic produce contaminated with the highest levels of pesticides. Well, this year, spinach topped the list, followed by kale, collard, mustard greens, strawberries, grapes, nectarines, peaches, cherries, apples, blackberries, pears, potatoes, and blueberries. Now, all these fruits and vegetables are part of a healthy diet, so no one is saying you shouldn't eat them. Point is, though, you could consider buying these items organic if and when you can, and then taking extra care when you wash them. The FDA recommends rinsing all fruits and vegetables, even the ones that are organic, under running water that is slightly warmer than room temperature. Don't use soap, bleach, or any fancy produce washes. I'm Dr. Sanjay Gupta, helping you live a better life.
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0: All right. Supreme Court decisions going on today. I want to share those coming up. The Democrat Party. Now, the Democratic Socialists of America, the DSA, they've taken over the leadership of the Democrat Party. They defeated Hakeem, the criminal Jeffries. I got a text from a friend. He said, I grew up in Brooklyn. My friend just texted me. He said, I grew up in Brooklyn. He said, if I got on a subway train and I didn't know Hakeem Jeffries, but he was on the car, I'd move to the other end of the subway car to steer clear of Hakeem Jeffries because of the obvious criminal characteristics of his face and the look in his eye. But never mind that. The Democratic Socialists of America give you a little bit, a sense of their party platform, which they just updated their party platform. For example, they want to abolish the Senate. All right, Democrats said the Senate. All right? Replace the president and the Supreme Court. Okay, with the Senate, they're going to implement proportional representation and ranked choice voting. They're still trying to figure out who won in Washington, D.C. and California because of ranked choice voting in all elections and abolish the Senate. And then they say they will replace the president and the Supreme Court with executive and judiciary chosen by and subordinate to Congress. So Congress will choose this. They're just blowing up the country, the Constitution, our system of government, our way of electing people. Defund the Department of War so we have no national defense at all. Abolish the carceral state. That is redirect police and prison funding to public services like free crack and prostitutes. Free Palestine. They're going to free Palestine. From what? From their own savagery? They're going to end sanctions on Cuba, Venezuela, and Iran. Now, you guys fund Iran. Abolish ICE and grant amnesty to every illegal alien in the world.
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2: Happy Thursday, everybody. Another mild morning in the 50s. We're heading back in those 80s today. A little bit warmer, though, about 86 to 87 degrees, down to 64 tonight, 89 on Friday. We'll see that chance of showers and storms return late Friday afternoon. Meanwhile, the weekend, more unsettled with more of a widespread chance for rain and some storms Saturday and Sunday.
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0: There's a Democrat member of the House of Representatives in the U.S. Congress named Seth Moulton. He's an extremist, a terrorist, a radical. This is the lexicon we use now. He tweeted out today, Donald Trump, he hasn't been banned. He should be. Donald Trump's Supreme Court, war against the Supreme Court. How many assassins are you going to send out? Donald Trump's Supreme Court has ended legal protections for tens of thousands of Haitian and Syrian immigrants. They're illegal immigrants. They don't need protections. They're it's illegal. Illegal immigration is illegal. Rather than protect the hardworking families that contribute to our communities, Trump's justices, war, are sending them back to the same places they fled. Yeah, probably because they're wanted terrorists. Did you see Seth Moulton ripped a phone out of a guy with Fox News Digital making a video of Congressman Seth Moulton? Seth Moulton knocked it out of his hand and threatened him.
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2: 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Who are you asking this question?
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5: From ABC News, I'm Chuck Severson. The Supreme Court has issued rulings on two major immigration issues. Justices decided that the Trump administration can turn away asylum seekers at the U.S.-Mexico border. ABC News senior Washington reporter Devin Dwyer.
6: This was a decision over a policy from the first Trump administration known as metering or turn back. It was basically an effort to shut the door at ports of entry across the southern border to prevent migrants, immigrants, from even stepping foot on U.S. soil to file a claim for asylum.
5: The High Court also cleared the way for the Trump administration to cancel temporary protective status for Syrians and Haitians. Advocates for Haitian immigrants urge Congress to extend TPS. The NAACP condemns what it calls a betrayal based on anti-black immigration sentiment. Help is on the way to Venezuela after the deadly earthquakes there overnight. Secretary of State Marco Rubio says the first phase is the search and rescue teams deployed from Los Angeles and Virginia.
7: The second phase, of course, will be identifying their more longer-term and acute needs. What are the things over the long-term they're going to need help with? We'll have a better assessment of that after the next 48 hours when we're on the ground and as the Venezuelan authorities get more visibility as to the level of damage.
5: At least 164 people are confirmed dead and nearly 1,000 injured. Europe's deadly heat wave is not letting up. The Spanish Health Ministry says 212 people died from the heat between Sunday and Thursday. The Federal Reserve's primary metric for gauging inflation is out. ABC's Jim Ryan.
8: The Fed's Board of Governors would like to see an annual inflation rate of 2% before lowering interest rates. The Personal Consumption Expenditures Index hasn't hit that mark since early 2021. And last month, inflation accelerated 4.1% over May of last year, nearly guaranteeing not a rate cut anytime soon, but an interest rate hike at the Fed's next meeting in July.
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11: WJCW News, I'm Jacob Townsend. Johnson City man arrested earlier this week after allegedly attacking a person in a restaurant with a bat. The Johnson City Police Department reports that the incident occurred around 1:30 p.m. Tuesday at a chain restaurant on West Market Street. An investigation revealed that 45-year-old Dennis Whitlock of Johnson City, a former employee at the restaurant, entered an employee-designated area and struck a worker multiple times with a baseball bat. Whitlock left the scene but was arrested a short distance away. He's been charged with aggravated assault and burglary. The victim was transported to a hospital for their injuries.
2: Former King University coach admits to taking nearly $39,000 in university funds. Jason Mormon, who served as the women's wrestling coach, bass fishing coach, and assistant athletic director at King, has admitted to using university credit cards to make unauthorized personal purchases from 2017 through 2024. An additional $80,000 in questionable purchases were also found, but the Tennessee comptroller could not identify whether those expenses benefited the university or its athletic teams. Mormon pled guilty to theft over $10,000 and has been granted judicial diversion, placed on 5 years of probation, and must pay back nearly $39,000. Man charged with arson following an incident at First Apostolic Church in Gate City, Virginia. Police responded to an incident on June 13th involving damage with an attempted fire being set at the church. The building was unoccupied and no injuries were reported. James Scott Davis was taken into custody nearly a week later and has been charged with arson of an unoccupied dwelling and vandalism. Davis is currently being held on a $5,000 secured bond at Duffield Regional Jail. The incident is still under investigation. Greenville Police Department has named its new police chief. Captain Joshua Pierce will be the new chief on June 30th. Pierce has been with the Greenville Police Department for 18 years and has law enforcement experience crossing that time, with most recently serving as the captain overseeing the uniformed and specialized services. Tri-Cities, air weather's coming up. I'm Jacob Townsend with WJCW News.
3: Great, another beautiful day today on this Thursday, 87 degrees with a mostly sunny sky.

0: Okay, so we're going through Rachel Bovard's playbook for how to get the Save America Act passed, and it looks pretty good to me. I like it. She's right about, you know, in addition to actually getting it passed, boy, it's going to create a lot of campaign ads when Democrats are rooting against election integrity right in front of the American people. But that shouldn't be the point of this effort. The point should be passage. The spillover benefit has proven how crazy the left is. Number five, voter ID and citizenship verification is worth doing regardless of implementation timing. Yeah, whenever this gets done, it gets done. This goes back to the point I made. Even if it's not before the midterms, I don't care. I need this for my children, for my grandchildren, for our future. Number six, this idea that, oh, well, mail-in ballots doesn't have the 50 votes. Rachel says, okay, fine, drop it. Do what has the support of 51 Republican senators right now, including Susan Collins, citizenship verification and voter ID. Now, you may hear that and you think, but Vince, I want the mail-in ballot provision. I want whatever's possible, and I want it done immediately. I want the mail-in ballot provision. I want that, too. But if we can get citizenship verification, voter ID, get non-citizens off of voter rolls, I'm not staring that gift horse in the mouth. I'm not. I'm taking it. Number seven, yes, in the Senate, outcomes are unpredictable, except when you're a reporter predicting the demise of the Save America Act. They know everything. Just ask them, says Rachel. But the Republicans would need to commit to tabling all of the poison pill Democrat amendments, just like they do when they vote against amendments that are fatal to the privilege in reconciliation. She's using some parliamentary procedure words in describing all of this, but she's basically saying, like, look, Republicans can hang together to reject Democrat amendments. They do it all the time. Let's do it here, too. She said, also, maybe you could adopt some good amendments, and the negotiated product gets cloture. That's the goal. But you're never getting there unless you try. And finally, there are opportunity costs for the two-week recess the Senate just took. And for its consistent two-and-a-half-day work week. Think of all the judges that we could have confirmed. But somehow, nobody ever raises those. Right. You heard John Cornyn in his talking points, whoever wrote these talking points for John Cornyn, claimed that, oh, if we get on the Save America Act, we won't be able to confirm judges. We won't be able to do reconciliation. We won't be able to fund the Pentagon. And Rachel's point is very simple. Like, well, hold on a second. You only work 2.5 days a week. What do you mean we won't be able to do these things? What about the rest of the time that you're not working? You could have been doing those things. Nobody complains about that. Well, yeah, because we need vacation. Like hell you do. You need to pass the Save America Act. More ahead on The Vince Show.
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8: WJCW News, I'm Jacob Townsend. Johnson City man arrested earlier this week after allegedly attacking a person in a restaurant with a bat. The Johnson City Police Department reports that the incident occurred around 1:30 p.m. Tuesday at a chain restaurant on West Market Street. An investigation revealed that 45-year-old Dennis Whitlock of Johnson City, a former employee at the restaurant, entered an employee-designated area and struck a worker multiple times with a baseball bat. Whitlock left the scene but was arrested a short distance away. He's been charged with aggravated assault and burglary. The victim was transported to a hospital for their injuries. Former King University coach admits to taking nearly $39,000 in university funds. Jason Mormon, who served as the women's wrestling coach, bass fishing coach, and assistant athletic director at King, has admitted to using university credit cards to make unauthorized personal purchases from 2017 through 2024. An additional $80,000 in questionable purchases were also found, but the Tennessee comptroller could not identify whether those expenses benefited the university or its athletic teams. Mormon pled guilty to theft over $10,000 and has been granted judicial diversion, placed on 5 years of probation, and must pay back nearly $39,000. Man charged with arson following an incident at First Apostolic Church in Gates City, Virginia. Police responded to an incident on June 13th involving damage with an attempted fire being set at the church. The building was unoccupied and no injuries were reported. James Scott Davis was taken into custody nearly a week later and has been charged with arson of an unoccupied dwelling and vandalism. Davis is currently being held on the $5,000 secured bond at Duffield Regional Jail. The incident is still under investigation. Greenville Police Department has named its new police chief. Captain Joshua Pierce will be the new chief on June 30th. Pierce has been with the Greenville Police Department for 18 years and has law enforcement experience crossing that time, with most recently serving as the captain overseeing the uniformed and specialized services. Tri-Cities, air weather's coming up. I'm Jacob Townsend with WJCW News.
9: Great, another beautiful day today on this Thursday, 87 degrees with a mostly sunny sky.

0: WJCW News, I'm Jacob Townsend. Johnson City man arrested earlier this week after allegedly attacking a person in a restaurant with a bat. The Johnson City Police Department reports that the incident occurred around 1:30 p.m. Tuesday at a chain restaurant on West Market Street. An investigation revealed that 45-year-old Dennis Whitlock of Johnson City, a former employee at the restaurant, entered an employee-designated area and struck a worker multiple times with a baseball bat. Whitlock left the scene but was arrested a short distance away. He's been charged with aggravated assault and burglary. The victim was transported to a hospital for their injuries. Former King University coach admits to taking nearly $39,000 in university funds. Jason Mormon, who served as the women's wrestling coach, bass fishing coach, and assistant athletic director at King, has admitted to using university credit cards to make unauthorized personal purchases from 2017 through 2024. An additional $80,000 in questionable purchases were also found, but the Tennessee comptroller could not identify whether those expenses benefited the university or its athletic teams. Mormon pled guilty to theft over $10,000 and has been granted judicial diversion, placed on 5 years of probation, and must pay back nearly $39,000. Man charged with arson following an incident at First Apostolic Church in Gate City, Virginia. Police responded to an incident on June 13th involving damage with an attempted fire being set at the church. The building was unoccupied and no injuries were reported. James Scott Davis was taken into custody nearly a week later and has been charged with arson of an unoccupied dwelling and vandalism. Davis is currently being held on the $5,000 secured bond at Duffield Regional Jail. The incident is still under investigation. Greenville Police Department has named its new police chief. Captain Joshua Pierce will be the new chief on June 30th. Pierce has been with the Greenville Police Department for 18 years and has law enforcement experience crossing that time, with most recently serving as the captain overseeing the uniformed and specialized services. Tri-Cities, air weather's coming up. Jacob Townsend with WJCW News.
1: Great, another beautiful day today on this Thursday, 87 degrees with a mostly sunny sky.

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Your SRN program will begin in 5, 4...

Good to see you, sir. All right, let's talk about Medicare. And I'm going to tell you, it's a mess. It's confusing. You get all this information in the mail about it. It's like designed to confuse you. Half-truths, robocalls. If you're on Medicare or you're dealing with family members that are on

0: WJCW News, I'm Jacob Townsend. Johnson City man arrested earlier this week after allegedly attacking a person in a restaurant with a bat. The Johnson City Police Department reports that the incident occurred around 1:30 p.m. Tuesday at a chain restaurant on West Market Street. An investigation revealed that 45-year-old Dennis Whitlock of Johnson City, a former employee at the restaurant, entered an employee-designated area and struck a worker multiple times with a baseball bat. Whitlock left the scene but was arrested a short distance away. He's been charged with aggravated assault and burglary. The victim was transported to a hospital for their injuries. Former King University coach admits to taking nearly $39,000 in university funds. Jason Mormon, who serves as the women's wrestling coach, bass fishing coach, and assistant athletic director at King, has admitted to using university credit cards to make unauthorized personal purchases from 2017 through 2024. An additional $80,000 in questionable purchases were also found, but the Tennessee comptroller could not identify whether those expenses benefited the university or its athletic teams. Mormon pled guilty to theft over $10,000 and has been granted judicial diversion, placed on 5 years of probation, and must pay back nearly $39,000. Man charged with arson following an incident at First Apostolic Church in Gates City, Virginia. Police responded to an incident on June 13th involving damage with an attempted fire being set at the church. The building was unoccupied and no injuries were reported. James Scott Davis was taken into custody nearly a week later and has been charged with arson of an unoccupied dwelling and vandalism. Davis is currently being held on a $5,000 secured bond at Duffield Regional Jail. The incident is still under investigation. Greenville Police Department has named its new police chief. Captain Joshua Pierce will be the new chief on June 30th. Pierce has been with the Greenville Police Department for 18 years and has law enforcement experience crossing that time, with most recently serving as the captain overseeing the uniformed and specialized services. Tri-Cities, air weather's coming up. I'm Jacob Townsend with WJCW News.
1: This evening we stay calm, mostly clear skies overnight, and a low of 61 degrees for your Friday. Mostly sunny, especially in the a.m. hours. In the afternoon and evening, rain does move in. We see a scattered shower and storm chance, a 40% chance of that with a high of 88 degrees. Friday night, partly cloudy with a low of 67. Saturday will be a rainier day, a 70% chance for scattered showers and storms with a high of 88 degrees.
2: How did I lose weight? 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